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1: This is Eric Reiner with a quick look at our Kixie weather outlook. We expect increasing clouds through the night and a low around 55. We'll start off Tuesday cloudy through mid-morning, but then we'll see gradual clearing and a high near 66. By tomorrow night, mostly clear skies expected and a low around 53. Then we've got sunshine for Wednesday, Thursday, and Friday, with highs in the low 70s.
2: It's AM 880 KIXI. I'm Seth Thompson with your 5 to 8 p.m. soundtrack. If I sound a little different today, it's because I'm actually Laura Dawn, filling in for Seth tonight. And we're easing into your evening with a pretty excellent lineup. We're starting with Warren Zevon, then we've got Spiral Staircase and the Eagles coming up. So whether you're headed home, headed out, or just staying put, we've got the soundtrack. Let's get into it here on Seattle's Retro Radio.

I love that the Eagles have approximately 47 songs that make you feel like you're driving somewhere very important. Even if you're just going to the grocery store. That 1994 live recording of Hotel California is so good. Makes me feel like I'm in a movie. You're listening to Kixie, but you knew that. What you might not know is that right now, I am wearing a long sleeve shirt. Well, if you did know that, I'd be freaked out if you did know that, because I'm truly, truly under the belief that you can't see me right now. Anyway, a long sleeve shirt, it's happening. Fall is coming. This is the point in the year where Seattle can't really decide what season we're in. I'm leaving the house with the heat on in my car and coming home with the AC on. I don't mind it, though. It keeps me on my toes. We've got James Taylor coming up and some Santana after that. So I'm keeping you on your toes as well. Stay tuned.

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1: On State Route 9, just south of State Route 539, north and southbound traffic is alternating due to a collision there, so expect some delays through that area. Travel times are improving bit by bit as the night goes on. Bellevue to Linwood is 38 minutes right now, Seattle to Everett, 44. Bellevue to Renton, 28 minutes, Seattle to Tacoma, 51. And heading westbound on I-90, Bellevue to Seattle is an 18-minute drive right now.
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Gene Pitney here on Kixi, and that was a crazy rhyme. That totally rhymes. That's awesome. I'm Laura Dawn hanging out with you. I've been entrusted with the Kixi microphone tonight, which is either a great honor or a terrible decision. We'll find out by 8 o'clock. Seth usually gets the 5 to 8 shift, but tonight you're stuck with me. I promise to return you safely at 8 to Eric. And everybody will be right back at the normal programming with Eric at 8 o'clock. I hope you're all having a great Monday, though. A good start to the week. Whatever happened last week was last week. We're starting fresh today. Already have one workday behind us, so we've got this. Soul Survivors, Jim Stafford, and Eddie Grant up next.

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1: Northbound I-5 just past the I-90 interchange. A stalled vehicle there blocking the left lane. Expect a little slowing there as folks are taking it nice and easy. On westbound I-90 just east of 405, a new collision there blocking the right lane. Northbound Bellevue to Linwood is 41 minutes. Seattle to Everett, 42. Southbound Bellevue to Renton, 28. Seattle to Tacoma, 45. And heading westbound Bellevue to Seattle is 18 minutes on I-90.
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Over here on Kixie, you know that we love retro music. I love all things 50s, 60s, and 70s. The cars, the clothes, the old shows, all of it. It feels like a little escape from the ever-progressing technological world that we currently live in. I'll be honest, I get a little overwhelmed sometimes with all the new and unbelievable things happening with AI, space technology, medical technology, all of it. But today I came across an article that actually made me feel pretty good about the future, so I wanted to share that with you. Apparently in Kenya, there's a robotics startup working on a robotic hand that can translate a teacher's voice into sign language for deaf students. Apparently around 300,000 children in Kenya are deaf or hard of hearing, and only a fraction are enrolled in school. And Kenya also lacks a standardized sign language, which can make subjects like math and science especially difficult to teach. And I just thought, isn't that amazing that somebody is using this technology to try and help people communicate and learn, especially children, giving children opportunities they might not have otherwise had. So anyway, that gave me hope. I wanted to share it with you. We got Terry Jacks, Dolly Parton, and the Drifters up next here on Kixie.

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1: That collision on southbound 405 just north of State Route 522 in Bothell is causing a growing backup. We are seeing more than 2 miles of stopped traffic right now. State Patrol, Incident Response, and Fire are on the scene, so expect delays. Linwood down to Woodinville now taking almost 30 minutes because of that slowdown. Heading northbound, Bellevue to Linwood is 33, Seattle to Everett, 38. Southbound Bellevue to Renton is a 28-minute drive, Seattle to Tacoma about 40 minutes, and westbound Bellevue to Seattle a 15-minute drive.
2: NBC News Radio, I'm Scott Carr. Senator Mitch McConnell is back in the U.S. Senate. The 84-year-old has been on the Senate floor today in a wheelchair, his first public appearance since June. His return comes as senators return to Capitol Hill from a break with questions about McConnell's health swirling. McConnell was hospitalized after falling at his Washington, D.C. residence 3 months ago. The governor of California, Gavin Newsom, is saying he won't run for president in 2028 if former Vice President Kamala Harris decides to run, telling CNN he would not want to run against Harris, saying his decision is based in political reality. Newsom has been laying the groundwork for a potential national campaign for more than a year. Harris has also said she's considering running, but has not announced a decision. In a string of social media posts today, President Trump is defending the artificial intelligence industry on the heels of some major concerns expressed about AI advancement from experts in the field, including the head of AI research company Anthropic, Dario Amodi. Trump posts today, the only control or guardrails that AI needs is a strong and smart, high IQ president. And the USA has that, he writes, in spades. Some new questions have been swirling around the holdout juror in the Lindsey Clancy murder trial that fellow jurors say caused the trial to end in a mistrial. NBC's Emily Ikeda says other members of the jury claim the holdout juror refused to interact with other jurors.
3: NBC 10 Boston reports the juror also had a history of domestic violence allegations on file, including a dismissed case for allegedly assaulting his now ex-wife and an active restraining order from his teen nephew.
2: A police report says the juror's nephew claims the man pushed him to the ground and repeatedly punched him in the face. Legal experts say the big question is whether the juror was being honest during the jury selection process. Scott Carr, NBC News Radio.
4: This is a Bloomberg Money Minute. Modest losses on Wall Street today on a sell-off in AI chip makers after the leaders of top AI firms Anthropic and OpenAI propose the whole industry slow down development of the technology to stop it from becoming too powerful and a threat to humanity. Now, even though President Trump pushed back on that, saying the U.S. needs to stay ahead of China on AI development, investors got spooked and the Dow lost 152 points. The Nasdaq down 147, the S&P lower by 37. Oil closing higher above 101 bucks a barrel as Saudi Arabia faces new drone attacks from Iran-backed militants in Yemen on a massive east-west oil pipeline. That'll be shut down for weeks. OpenAI has acquired a startup called Glass Imaging, founded by two former Apple workers. That's developing a better smartphone camera. The cost, about $300 million. And Canada's Prime Minister Mark Carney says his country is ready to sit down with U.S. trade reps and that a deal is still possible. Tom Busby, Bloomberg Radio.
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10: This is Eric Reiner with a quick look at our Kixie weather outlook. We expect increasing clouds through the night and a low around 55. We'll start off Tuesday cloudy through mid-morning, but then we'll see gradual clearing and a high near 66. By tomorrow night, mostly clear skies expected and a low around 53. Then we've got sunshine for Wednesday, Thursday, and Friday with highs in the low 70s.
7: It's AM 880 KIXI. I'm Laura Dawn, filling in for Seth. I get the honor of being here with you until about 8 p.m. tonight when Eric will come in. It's about 6 o'clock. The day is winding down. I'm hoping everyone had a great Monday. I'm having a pretty good day myself. I'm repainting a room in my house. I was working on it this morning. I'm finding it way more enjoyable than I thought. I will admit to you, I had never repainted a room all by myself yet. So I had to enlist my mom to show me the way. She's giving me tips and tricks. It's been unexpectedly relaxing, though, and enjoyable. I thought that I wouldn't be good at it, and it would just be frustrating. So I hope that you have some unexpected joy today, too. I hope it's been a lovely day. We got Bill Withers up next, then the Trogs, Queen and Brewer and Shipley here on Seattle's Retro Radio. When I-

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1: A new collision on northbound I-5 just south of the West Seattle Bridge is blocking the HOV lane. That southbound 405 collision just north of State Route 522 in Bothell still has some lanes blocked. The right lane has now reopened. State Patrol, incident response are on the scene. Expect delays. Linwood down to Woodinville still taking about 30 minutes. Bellevue to Linwood is 38 minutes. That's going to be a little bit of a delay as folks drive carefully past the collision in both directions. Seattle to Everett, 35. Bellevue to Renton, 25. Seattle to Tacoma, 35 minutes.
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The first official day of fall is September 22nd. But today, I'm wearing a long sleeve shirt, so I don't know. Seems like maybe fall has already started for me. Now my only question is it too early to start decorating for Halloween? I love Halloween decorations. You know what? Life is short. If you want to decorate for Halloween in September, go for it. If you want to decorate for Christmas right now, go for it. 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It's whimsy. We need more whimsy and celebration in the world. This is me encouraging you to go for it. Do what you want to do. We got Vogues and Supertramp up next for you here on Kixie.

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1: The westbound I-90 on-ramp to northbound 405 in Bellevue is partially blocked by a collision in the far right exit lane. Good news, all lanes are now open on northbound I-5, just south of the West Seattle Bridge after the earlier collision there. And that southbound 405 collision near State Route 522 up in Bothell is starting to clear, but there are still a couple of miles of residual backup there.
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If I'm remembering correctly, I think that Joan Jett and the Black Hearts version of Crimson and Clover is in the rotation because I put it there. My little Laura Dawn contribution. We're trucking along on this Monday night. We're getting into that part of the evening where the pace starts to come down a little bit. So here's a good one for that. Watching the Wheels from John Lennon. Louis Armstrong after that, the stories, the birds. We've got it all lined up for you here on Seattle's Retro Radio. So all you have to do is sit back and relax.

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1: NBC News Radio, I'm Scott Carr. The Supreme Court is rejecting the Trump administration's attempt to restrict mail-in voting. Members of the High Court said today it would not consider an emergency application from the administration filed seeking to block a lower court ruling that said the regulation was most likely unlawful. The decision blocks the Postal Service from implementing the new restrictions from going into effect. Two conservative justices, the only ones dissenting, Clarence Thomas and Samuel Alito. Senator Mitch McConnell has been back in the U.S. Senate today, the 84-year-old on the Senate floor in a wheelchair, his first public appearance since June. This as senators have returned to Capitol Hill from a break with questions about McConnell's health swirling. McConnell was hospitalized after falling at his Washington, D.C. residence 3 months ago. California Governor Gavin Newsom is saying he will not run for president in 2028 if former Vice President Kamala Harris does decide to run. Sharon Reardon reports.
2: But I wouldn't run if she ran. Why would I? I wouldn't do that to her. I wouldn't do it to me. I wouldn't do that to you. I wouldn't waste everyone's time.
3: Newsom made the comments in a CNN interview with Jake Tapper. He says his decision is based in political reality.
2: But I know what that means. I know her base of supporters. I know her friends. The Venn diagram on that is just pure crossover.
3: Newsom has been laying the groundwork for a potential national campaign for more than a year. Harris has not yet said if she's going to enter the race. The governor's comments could give Harris an early advantage in what's expected to be a crowded Democratic presidential field.
1: President Trump has been pushing back against growing calls for more guardrails on artificial intelligence. Posting to social media, the only control or guardrails that AI needs is a strong and smart, high IQ president. And the USA has that, he says, in spades. This after some major concerns have been expressed about AI advancement, including from the head of the AI research company Anthropic, Dario Amodi. Scott Carr, NBC News Radio.
4: This is a Bloomberg Money Minute. Modest losses on Wall Street today on a sell-off in AI chip makers after the leaders of top AI firms Anthropic and OpenAI proposed the whole industry slow down development of the technology to stop it from becoming too powerful and a threat to humanity. Now, even though President Trump pushed back on that, saying the U.S. needs to stay ahead of China on AI development, investors got spooked and the Dow lost 152 points, the Nasdaq down 147, the S&P lower by 37. Oil closing higher above 101 bucks a barrel as Saudi Arabia faces new drone attacks from Iran-backed militants in Yemen on a massive east-west oil pipeline. That'll be shut down for weeks. OpenAI has acquired a startup called Glass Imaging, founded by two former Apple workers. That's developing a better smartphone camera. The cost, about $300 million. And Canada's Prime Minister Mark Carney says his country is ready to sit down with U.S. trade reps and that a deal is still possible. Tom Busby, Bloomberg Radio.
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13: This is Eric Reiner with a quick look at our Kixie weather outlook. We expect increasing clouds through the night and a low around 55. We'll start off Tuesday cloudy through mid-morning, but then we'll see gradual clearing and a high near 66. By tomorrow night, mostly clear skies expected and a low around 53. Then we've got sunshine for Wednesday, Thursday, and Friday, with highs in the low 70s.
14: Thank you, Eric. Something you might not know as Kixie listeners is that Eric truly does so much for this station. I don't think we'd have such a great setup here without him. So, big shout out to Eric. He'll be joining you on air at 8 p.m. tonight, as always. But for now, you're stuck with me, Laura Dawn. I'm filling in for Seth this evening, but my usual gig is on Tuesdays from 4 to 5 p.m., where we do a themed hour. I post a theme on Facebook, and you all suggest songs in the comments that fit that theme. We'll be doing it again tomorrow, so make sure you're following us on Facebook, because I want you to be a part of it. We got Steely Dan up next, Mary Wells, Peter Cetera, and Steam blessing the Kixie airwaves. You won't want to

0: dishes before putting them in the dishwasher. Apparently, there's this thing in there called the turbidity sensor, and it's sensing how much food and debris and sauce and stuff is on your dishes, and then it cleans them according to how dirty the dishes were. So the dirtier the dishes are going in, the cleaner they will be coming out. See, I'm not sure if that's an accurate statement, but still, I learned about the turbidity sensor. I really felt that you needed to hear about it. I definitely feel like this ended the debate in my family about whether or not to scrub the dishes before putting them in the dishwasher. But I don't know. Do your own research. We've got more amazing music coming up right after this quick break. We got Nilsson, Willie Nelson. Wow, that's funny. Nilsson and then Willie Nelson and then George Harrison and then the Animals. So stay tuned.
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0: two.
1: It's almost time for me to head out, and I was thinking, what's something useful that I could leave the Kixie audience with so that they have a great evening and a good morning tomorrow? So I've come up with a little checklist for your night. So your 7:40-ish p.m. Monday checklist is this. 1, pick tomorrow's outfit right now. 2, pack anything in your bag that you're going to need. 3, set your alarm so you don't even have to think about it. 4, plug your phone in so that it's charged. 5, decide on breakfast and lunch. Are you going out tomorrow? Do you have something you can pack for yourself right now? Do you have the funds to get last minute snacks? I always forget that, and then I'm spending so much money on last minute snacks. And 6, go to bed before it's way too late. Trust me, Tuesdays can be rough. You'll want to get some rest. So check on these things right now, and I promise tomorrow you will be thanking yesterday you, which is today you right now. And while you're doing those things, keep the radio on. We're going to let Neil Young and Simon & Garfunkel get you through your evening checklist here on AM 880 KIXI.

0: right, Kixie. It's been real. It's been fun. It's been real fun. Make sure to stay tuned for Eric at 8 o'clock and tune in tomorrow at 4 p.m. for my themed hour. I do it every Tuesday. It's great. I'm Laura Dawn, filling in for Seth. Thank you for allowing me the honor of Seth's usual hours. It's big shoes to fill, but I'm hoping I did okay. Have a great Monday night. It's going to be a great week.
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1: NBC News Radio, I'm Scott Carr. The Supreme Court is rejecting the Trump administration's attempt to restrict mail-in voting. The High Court said it would not consider the emergency application the administration filed seeking to block a lower court ruling that said the regulation was most likely unlawful. President Trump has been defending the AI industry on the heels of some major concerns about AI advancement coming from experts in the field, including the head of Anthropic, Dario Amodi. The president posted today the only control or guardrails that AI needs is a strong and smart, high IQ president. And the USA, he writes, has that in spades. Democratic Senator from Arizona, Ruben Gallego, weighed in on the issue on State of the Union, saying enough warnings have come forward about the need to tamp down the technology.
2: And we can't just use this idea that if we do this, we're somehow going to lose to China. Because AI does not care once it becomes fully dangerous, whether we're Chinese or American. That's the danger of this.
1: Attorney General Todd Blanche will brief reporters in the White House Rose Garden tomorrow, becoming the latest administration official to step into a role typically filled by former White House Press Secretary Caroline Leavitt. The 78th annual Emmy Awards are being held tonight. In an emotional acceptance speech, Rhea Seehorn took home her first trophy for lead actress in a drama series, Pluribus.
3: Thank you, Vince Gilligan, for giving me not only the role of a lifetime, but for creating sets where we all get to collaborate and we are actually made to feel safe to take risks so that we get better as artists.
1: This year's Emmy winner for Outstanding Variety Series is The Late Show with Stephen Colbert.
4: 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Thank you. We'll catch you all on the flip.
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6: This is Eric Reiner with a quick look at our Kixi weather outlook. We expect increasing clouds through the night and a low around 55. We'll start off Tuesday cloudy through mid-morning, but then we'll see gradual clearing and a high near 66. By tomorrow night, mostly clear skies expected and a low around 53. Then we've got sunshine for Wednesday, Thursday, and Friday, with highs in the low 70s. Fuck!

Well, good evening and happy Monday. Eric Reiner here with you on a Monday night. Thanks so much for tuning in. Lots of great music on the way for the next 3 hours, bringing you more of your favorite Kixie music. So do stay tuned. First, got to give a big shout out to Laura Dawn. Thanks for filling in for Seth Thompson tonight. And be sure and catch Laura Dawn's regular themed show every Tuesday at 4 o'clock right here on Kixie. And check out our Facebook page if you'd like to contribute to the playlist for that show. Always a lot of fun. All right, do stay tuned. Coming up, lots of good stuff from Lou Rawls, Dion, Stevie Wonder, and here's the Hollies on a Carousel.

0: bamboo.
1: 880 KIXI, Little Richard with some classic rock and roll for you right there. That is Tutti Frutti. Back on this day in 1955, Little Richard entered a New Orleans recording studio to begin 2 days of recording. Things weren't going well during the session, though, and during a break, Richard and his producer, Bumps Blackwell, went to the Dewdrop Inn for lunch. Richard started playing the piano in the bar like crazy, singing a loud and lewd version of Tutti Frutti. With only 15 minutes left in his session, Richard recorded the song and coined the phrase, a wop bop a loo bop, a lop bam boom, which, yeah, I think that's the kind of lyrics you can't write if you've got all day to think about it. That's the kind of lyrics when you've got 15 minutes left in your session that you can bust out. But there it is, written and recorded on this day back in 1955. Little Richard with Tutti Frutti. This is Eric Reiner, and I am with you until 11 o'clock playing more of your favorite Kixi music. If there's something you want to hear on the air this week, I'd love to hear from you. You can email me, eric@kixi.com. You got to spell it right, though. It's eric@kixi.com. Or you can leave me a voicemail, 866-880-KIXI. That's 866-880-5494. Let me know what you'd like to hear. All right, back into the music with Stevie Wonder. It was back in 1970 on this day that he married his first wife, the Motown demo singer and songwriter Syreeta Wright. Now, they collaborated on

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880 KIXI. Released back in October of 1980, that is The Police, featuring lead singer Sting with D-Doo-Doo-Dee-Da-Da, which is kind of the equivalent of the 80s version of Wop Bop A Loo Bop A Dam Bamboo. Eric Ryder here with you. Thanks so much for tuning in tonight. Got another classic 80s song for you right now with Sade. Here's Smooth Operator.

0: When you find something great, you tell everybody. So tell all your friends about the great music on Seattle's Kixie Radio. Come on. We know you have friends.
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but a fool. Darling, I love you, though you treat me cruel. You hurt me, and you make me cry. But if you leave me, I will surely die.

880 KIXI, that is Glenn Campbell with Gentle on My Mind. Tacoma Rainiers are on my mind because they're in their last week of the regular season this week, and they are in Round Rock, Texas. To round out the season, we've got earlier games this week. That means it's a 4:45 first pitch for Tuesday, Wednesday, and Thursday. Friday, it's a 5:05 first pitch. But what that means for me is that I'm going to be on the air with you starting about 8 o'clock each night. So I'll have lots of time to play you more of your favorite Kixie music. Please shoot me an email if there's something you want to hear. It's Eric, that's E-R-I-C, at kixie.com. That's K-I-X-I.com. Or again, leave me a voicemail. It's 866-880-KIXIE. We're back into the music now with Hurricane Smith. Oh, babe, what would you say?

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1: NBC News Radio, I'm Scott Carr. The Supreme Court is rejecting the Trump administration's attempt to restrict mail-in voting. Members of the High Court said today it would not consider an emergency application from the administration filed seeking to block a lower court ruling that said the regulation was most likely unlawful. The decision blocks the Postal Service from implementing the new restrictions from going into effect. Two conservative justices, the only ones dissenting, Clarence Thomas and Samuel Alito. Senator Mitch McConnell has been back in the U.S. Senate today, the 84-year-old on the Senate floor in a wheelchair, his first public appearance since June. This as senators have returned to Capitol Hill from a break with questions about McConnell's health swirling. McConnell was hospitalized after falling at his Washington, D.C. residence 3 months ago. California Governor Gavin Newsom is saying he will not run for president in 2028 if former Vice President Kamala Harris does decide to run. Sharon Reardon reports.
2: But I wouldn't run if she ran. Why would I? I wouldn't do that to her. I wouldn't do it to me. Why would I? I wouldn't do that to you. I wouldn't waste everyone's time.
3: Newsom made the comments in a CNN interview with Jake Tapper. He says his decision is based in political reality.
2: But I know what that means. I know her base of supporters. I know her friends. The Venn diagram on that is just pure crossover.
3: Newsom has been laying the groundwork for a potential national campaign for more than a year. Harris has not yet said if she's going to enter the race. The governor's comments could give Harris an early advantage in what's expected to be a crowded Democratic presidential field.
1: This year's Emmy winner for Outstanding Drama Series is The Pitt.
4: 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And I know it's not just our show. 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
1: Executive producer R. Scott Gemmell accepted the award at tonight's 78th Emmy Awards ceremony. Scott Carr, NBC News Radio.
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8: This is Eric Reiner with a quick look at our Kixi weather outlook. We expect increasing clouds through the night and a low around 55. We'll start off Tuesday cloudy through mid-morning, but then we'll see gradual clearing and a high near 66. By tomorrow night, mostly clear skies expected and a low around 53. Then we've got sunshine for Wednesday, Thursday, and Friday with highs in the low 70s.

880 KIXI. Our Day Will Come from Ruby and the Romantics. It's Eric Reiner here with you. Thanks so much for tuning in tonight. Lots of great music on the way here for the next couple hours before 11 o'clock when we bring you When Radio Was. My name's Eric Reiner. I'm your nighttime pal here on Kixie, and I'm going to be spending a lot more time with you as Tacoma Rainiers baseball is wrapping up their season this week. Haven't heard details about postseason play yet, so there may be some more of that, but the overall trend is me hanging out with you Monday through Friday from 8 o'clock to 11 o'clock. So get those requests in, eric@kixie.com. That's eric@kixi.com. On the way this hour, we've got Nashville Teens, Paul McCartney, Radio Herb Albert, and here's the Four Tops. It's the same old song on 880 KIXI.

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1: KIXI from their album of the same name. That is Paul McCartney and Wings with Band on the Run. Eric Ryder here with you, hanging out on a Monday night. And we've got a great song for you right now from John Hyatt. Here's Have a Little Faith in Me.

880 KIXI Radio there with You Can't Change That, featuring Ray Parker Jr. on vocals. It's Eric Ryder here with you. Thanks so much for tuning in on a Monday night. We're looking back on this day in 1969 when the band Genesis took to the stage for the first time. They played at a cottage owned by leader Peter Gabriel's former Sunday school teacher. Now, I'm going to play you a song from Genesis that was recorded after Peter Gabriel had left and went solo. And so it features their drummer, Phil Collins, on vocals. Here's Follow You, Follow Me on 880 KIXI.

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1: Back on this day in 1967, filming continued for the Beatles' Magical Mystery Tour movie in southwest England, and the Beatles searched for a quiet, secluded field in which they could conduct filming. But once they disembarked from the bus and set up for shooting, scores of onlookers began to crowd around, causing a traffic jam that required the police to step in. Sometimes would have been a pain in the butt to be a Beatle. Eric Reiner here with you. Never been a Beatle, never been anywhere near as famous, but I like looking back on this day in music history. There's always all kinds of great stories. And speaking of great stories, coming up at 11 o'clock, it's When Radio Was. On the show tonight, we've got the Jack Benny Show from 1948 and Lum and Abner from 1943. Bound to be some great stories in there. Right now, Three Dog Night, here's Shambhala.

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1: NBC News Radio, I'm Tammy Trujillo. Kentucky Senator Mitch McConnell is back in the U.S. Senate. The 84-year-old was on the Senate floor Monday in a wheelchair, making his first appearance since June. His return comes as senators returned to Capitol Hill today from their break with questions swirling about McConnell's health. McConnell was hospitalized after falling at his home in Washington, D.C. 3 months ago. President Trump is pushing back against growing calls for more guardrails on AI. Nick Harper says the president posted his thoughts on Truth Social.
2: He said that there is no need for more regulations. We already have tremendous criminal and regulatory power over AI companies. There is a sick conspiracy, wrote the president, against AI and data centers.
1: His comments come as some have expressed major concerns about AI advancement, including Anthropic CEO Dario Amodei and House Minority Leader Hakeem Jeffries. Last week, a former Anthropic researcher claimed the people building AI earnestly believe it could kill us all by the end of the decade. Attorney General Todd Blanche is set to brief reporters in the White House Rose Garden on Tuesday, becoming the latest administration official to step into a role typically filled by former White House Press Secretary Caroline Leavitt. The appearance comes 11 days after Vice President Vance held a briefing in the White House Press Briefing Room. It was the first briefing in that venue since July and the first since Leavitt left the administration at the end of last month. Relentless storms expected to pummel the Midwest this week are firing up. The main threats expected to be heavy rain, damaging winds, and possibly tornadoes. Major cities across the region like Chicago, Milwaukee, Des Moines, Iowa, and Omaha, Nebraska are expected to be hit hard through Thursday. Widow's Bay is capping off the Emmys with one of the biggest awards of the night. It won in the comedy series category during the 78th Emmy Awards ceremony. The show received 19 nominations this year and in multiple categories, including for supporting actress, supporting actor, writing, and directing. 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
6: 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Are there smooth, mellow sounds? Check. Are there falsetto voices flinging? Check. And you don't even need to ask. There are saxophones present at no extra charge. It's Saturday Night Sound Waves, and it's the more easy rock sounds of KIXI, hosted by me, Seth Thompson. Join me, won't you? I'll be sure to set the mood every Saturday at 5 p.m.
7: This is Eric Reiner with a quick look at our Kixy weather outlook. We expect increasing clouds through the night and a low around 55. We'll start off Tuesday cloudy through mid-morning, but then we'll see gradual clearing and a high near 66. By tomorrow night, mostly clear skies expected and a low around 53. Then we've got sunshine for Wednesday, Thursday, and Friday with highs in the low 70s.

880 KIXI, Elvis Presley there with Devil in Disguise. It's Eric Reiner here with you hanging out on a Monday night. Just a few more minutes until 11 o'clock, but still plenty of time to play you more of your favorite Kixie music. So do stay tuned. On the way, great stuff coming up from Martha and the Vandellas. I've got the Archies, the Eagles, and here's Carole King with Jazzman. Lift.

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1: 1969. Now, this wasn't from a real band. In fact, it was a cartoon band. But it was on this day back in 1968 that the first episode of their animated series, The Archies, based on the comic strip, aired on television. Now, rock mogul Don Kirshner, who also brought us The Monkees, was put in charge of the show's studio musicians. And it paid off when the band in the show, The Archies, released this song, and it went to number one. With Ron Dante on vocals, here's Sugar Sugar on 880 KIXI.

Christopher Cross there with Arthur's theme from the movie Arthur, starring Dudley Moore back in the 80s. Eric Ryder here with you. Thanks so much for tuning in tonight. Just a quick reminder, coming up at 11 o'clock, it's When Radio Was, with an episode of The Jack Benny Show from 1948 and an episode of Lum and Abner from 1943. But right now, it's Stan Getz and Astrid Gilberto, the girl from Ipanema.

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McKenzie with San Francisco. Be sure and wear flowers in your hair. It's Eric Ryder here with you on 880 KIXI. I'm just about out of time for tonight, but I'll be with you all this week as Tacoma Rainiers wraps up their season in Round Rock, Texas. Now, we've got earlier games all this week with first pitch at 4:45 tomorrow through Thursday. Then Friday, it's a 5:05 first pitch. 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
1: NBC News Radio, I'm Tammy Trujillo. Kentucky Senator Mitch McConnell was back in the U.S. Senate Monday. The 84-year-old was in a wheelchair in his first public appearance since June. His return comes as senators came back to the Capitol from their break with questions about McConnell's health swirling. McConnell was hospitalized after falling at his home in Washington, D.C. 3 months ago. The Supreme Court is once again rejecting the Trump administration's attempt to restrict mail-in voting. The High Court said it would not consider the emergency application the Trump administration filed, seeking to block a lower court ruling that said the regulation was most likely unlawful. The decision blocks the U.S. Postal Service from implementing the new restrictions. Two conservative justices, Clarence Thomas and Samuel Alito, dissented. TMZ is reporting a possible cause of death for actress Hayden Panettiere. Daniel Martindale has the latest.
2: TMZ says the 36-year-old died after taking oxycodone laced with fentanyl. The findings are still preliminary, with the toxicology report still pending. Panettiere died in Greenville, South Carolina on August 16th after she was found unresponsive and in cardiac arrest. TMZ reports the DEA is investigating Panettiere's drug dealer, who is based in Los Angeles. The report says the dealer provided her with several black market prescription drugs, including oxycodone. TMZ says she took several drugs she purchased from her dealer on the flight from L.A. to South Carolina the day before she died. I'm Daniel Martindale.
1: President Trump is defending the AI industry and calls fears over its expansion a hoax. In a Truth Social post, Trump said there's a sick conspiracy going on against AI and data centers, and the only one that's happy about it is China. His comments come as some have expressed major concerns about AI advancement, including Anthropic CEO Dario Amodè and House Minority Leader Hakeem Jeffries. Last week, a former Anthropic researcher claimed the people building AI earnestly believe it could kill all of us by the end of the decade. 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
3: On this Tuesday, we've got a chance of rain, but otherwise cloudy skies with the high of 66. Wednesday, we're looking at sunny skies with the high of 72. For Thursday, sunny throughout the day with the high of 73. On Friday, mostly sunny with the high of 70. And this weekend, Saturday and Sunday, partly sunny skies with the high of 68. I'm Odie for your Kixie weather forecast.
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9: I'm Greg Bellamy, open with a very curious episode of the Jack Benny program. And then later mosey on down to Pine Ridge, Arkansas for Lum and Abner. I mentioned this opening offering is unusual. You see, the fella whose name adorns the show's title is absent. But talk about a great fill-in host. You'll get his name in a moment. I'll just let you know it's from May 16th, 1948.
8: The Lucky Strike program starring Jack Benny with Mary Livingston, Phil Harris, Rochester, Dennis Day, and yours truly, Don Wilson. And now, ladies and gentlemen, it is my pleasure to present to you a man whose charm and personality have gained him millions of admirers. A man who's not only loved for his... Wait a minute, I must have the wrong script. This is introducing Robert Taylor.
10: That's right, Don. Jack has gone away on a week's vacation, and Robert Taylor is taking his place. He should be here any minute.
8: Robert Taylor? Oh, that's wonderful. But, Mary, I still can't get over Jack's just packing up and going away on a trip.
10: Well, it's more than just a trip, Don. Jack is spending a glorious week in New York.
8: What made him decide to go so suddenly?
10: He won it on the bride and groom program.
8: Bride and groom program. You mean that our own little Jackie boy ran off and got married?
10: Well, not exactly, Don, but Jack figured here was a way to get a trip for nothing, so he got someone to go through the ceremony with him.
8: But what girl would go along with a gag like that? Mary, what are you laughing at?
10: He couldn't get a girl, so he hired a man with a tuxedo, and Jack wore his Charlie's Aunt costume. With a veil yet.
8: Well, Mary, if it was all a gag, why didn't he come to you with the idea?
10: He did. That's why he wore the veil. I punched him in the nose. Anyway, Don, till Bob gets here, I think that we...
11: Hiya,
10: are...
11: Dante. Hello, Livy, you little May Company magnolia.
10: Hello, Phil.
11: Hey, Livy, where's Jackson?
10: Jack won't be on the program today.
11: Oh, he won't? What's wrong?
10: Nothing's wrong. He just decided to take a vacation. He needed a rest.
11: Well, it's his own fault.
10: What?
11: If Jackson had hired a truck instead of carrying his money to the bank, he wouldn't be so worn out.
10: No, Phil, Jack doesn't have that much money.
11: He don't, huh? When Jackson goes to the bank to make a deposit, he's carrying so many bags, the teller puts on a red cap and meets him at the door.
10: Phil.
11: And then the vice president grabs a microphone and yells, "Leaving on track 5, another load for Fort Knox."
10: Okay, Phil. You don't have to start being such a big comedian just because Jack is off this week. He got Robert Taylor to fill in for him.
11: He got who?
10: Robert Taylor.
11: Oh, you mean Spangler Arlington Brew? Spangler Arlington Brew.
10: Well...
11: Wait a minute. Let's just mull over that. Don't get in a hurry, Liv. We can cut that up into some pretty parts, you know.
10: Well, Phil, that's his real name, but on the screen he's known as Robert Taylor.
11: How do you like that?
10: What's the matter, Phil?
11: Well, why does Jackson want to get somebody else when he's got me? Why, baby, I'm radio's answer to the governor of Alabama. Me, little Filthy. Yes, that pretty thing. The kid with a soothing personality.
10: Phil, your personality is about as soothing as an eye wash with Tabasco sauce. So whether you like it or not, Robert Taylor's going to be on the show.
11: Okay, but if you don't show up pretty soon, I'm taking over.
10: Oh, no, you're not.
8: Oh, Mary, maybe we ought to check and see if Bob has started for the studio yet, huh?
10: Well, that's a good idea, Don. I think I will.
12: Oh, great shoes. What is it, Mabel?
13: The line on your switchboard is flashing.
12: I know.
13: Then why don't you answer it?
12: If I do, it'll stop flashing, and it's the only thing that ever winks at me.
13: Well, then I'll answer it. Hello?
10: Operator, this is Miss Livingston. Will you get me Robert Taylor's house? And please hurry, because Mr. Taylor's going to take Mr. Spenny's place on the show today.
13: One moment, please. What is it?
12: Oh, it's nothing. It seems that Mr. Benny can't be on the show, so Robert Taylor's taken his... Robert Taylor!
13: Mabel! Mabel, snap your eyes back in!
12: I can't. One of them is plugged into the switchboard. Here, I'll help you. Gee, imagine Robert Taylor coming on Jack Benny's program in person.
10: What a personality.
14: What a smile.
12: Oh, he's so tall and handsome and cute.
10: Yeah.
12: He's sort of a Phil Harris with brains. Why, going to gear shift. How can you make such an excoculation? Phil Harris isn't even cute.
10: Mabel Flopsaddle.
12: Listen, let's give credit where credit is due. I say Phil Harris is cute.
10: Cute.
12: Take away Alice Faye and what have you got? 180 pounds of ham hocks and turnip greens. Yeah, I wonder why Jack Benny isn't on the show. Do you suppose he's sick?
10: Oh, he can't be. I saw him at the bank yesterday talking to a red cat.
12: Imagine Robert Taylor being on Jack Benny's program.
10: Yeah.
14: Why, if Robert Taylor walked down the corridor right now, I'd get to him if I had to jump through that plate glass window.
12: Well, you can jump at him if you want to. I'll wait here and catch you when he throws you back.
10: Mabel, if you're trying to be funny, you
15: operator,
10: can...
15: operator.
12: Oh, I'm sorry, but Robert Taylor doesn't answer.
15: Well, thank you. Don. Don, Bob must be on his way over. I just called his house and he doesn't answer. In the meantime, Phil, maybe we ought to... Oh, that must be Bob now. Come in.
16: Okay, where is he? Where is he?
15: Well, wait a minute, mister. I don't know who you're looking for, but you must have the wrong place.
16: No, I ain't. I'm looking for a guy named Benny.
17: Look, Bob, we're doing a show here. Now, what do you want with Benny?
16: I married him yesterday on Bride and Groom.
17: What?
15: Oh, you're the fella Jack hired to...
16: Yeah, I want my dough.
15: Dough?
16: While the organ was playing Oh Promise Me, he promised me $10.
17: $10?
16: It was worth 20 holding that wrinkled old hand.
15: But Mr. Benny's out of town. He left right after the ceremony.
16: Well, how do you like that? He goes on a honeymoon and leaves me here with my wife and kids.
17: Oh, now, don't worry about it. Don't worry about it, fella. When Mr. Benny comes back, I'm sure he'll give you the $10.
16: And 50 cents. He made me pay for the rice.
17: Oh. Okay.
15: Oh,

0: 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You're in the middle of a Jack Benny show, and we'll be right back after this.
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3: That was Phil Harris and his You Can Turn the Radio On Again, Jack, They're Through Orchestra. Say, Mary, when's Robert Taylor going to get here?
4: As soon as the sound effect man knocks on the door. Thanks. Come in.
5: Hello, everybody. I hope I'm not late.
3: Hey, kids, look who's here, Robert Taylor.
5: Hello, Mary.
4: Ah, Shangri-La with a widow's peak. Gee, Bob, I'm certainly glad to see you.
5: Well, I'm lucky to be here. As I came down the hall, something jumped at me through a plate glass window.
4: A plate glass window? Oh, my goodness, Bob, let me wipe that blood off your cheek.
5: That isn't blood, that's lipstick. It kissed me.
4: Oh, well, anyway, Bob, it's certainly nice of you to come over and fill in for Jack.
5: Glad to do it, Mary.
4: I think you know everyone. This is Don Wilson.
5: Oh, sure, sure. How are you, Don?
4: That's the control booth. Don's over here.
3: Hiya, Bob. Nice to see you.
4: And, Bob, I'm sure you know Phil Harris.
5: Yes. As a matter of fact, a couple of months ago, I took his place with Alice.
3: Wait a minute, Rollo. Hey, nobody takes my place with Alice.
5: Well, Phil, I didn't really mean that. I just meant that when you were in Denver, I took your place on the Fitch bandwagon.
3: I know, but you wouldn't have been there if Alice hadn't have tricked me.
5: Tricked you?
3: Yeah, she told me she was hiring Spangler Arlington Brew. With a name like that, I thought it must be a ballet dancer.
5: Well, that's funny. I've seen you lead an orchestra, and I thought you were Gilda Gray.
4: Fellas, don't argue. Jack won't like us.
6: Oh, hello, Don. Hiya, Phil. Hello, Mary.
5: Hello, Dennis.
6: Gee, Mr. Benny, those must be wonderful vitamin pills you're taking.
4: Dennis, that isn't Mr. Benny. It's Robert Taylor.
6: Robert Taylor?
5: Yes, I'm a ballet dancer.
4: Dennis, this is Robert Taylor, the movie star.
6: Gosh, Mr. Taylor, my mother's crazy about you. She even keeps your picture under the icebox.
5: Under the... Under the icebox.
6: She doesn't want my father to know she's got your picture.
5: Oh.
6: The other day, my father came into the kitchen, and oh boy, did my mother think fast.
5: She did, huh?
6: Yeah, when my father said, "What are you doing with your head under the icebox?" She said, "I'm looking at the drip."
4: Dennis! Dennis, how can you say that?
3: Let him alone, let him alone.
5: Spangler Arlington Brew.
3: Hey, tell me something, Spang. I don't blame you for changing your name, but how'd you happen to pick Robert Taylor?
5: Well, it was by accident. When the studio told me that I needed a stage name, I thought of a lot of them. Didn't know which one to take, so I picked one out of a hat.
6: Gee, that's a coincidence. When I was born, my mother picked my middle name out of a hat.
5: Really, Dennis? What is your middle name?
6: Sweatband.

0: Dennis, go sit down.
1: Oh, Bob.
2: Yes, Don.
1: Bob, at this point in the program, Jack usually has us do a commercial.
2: Okay, Don, go ahead and read it.
1: No, I just don't read it. You see, we do a musical commercial with Jack's quartet, The Sportsman.
2: Oh, hello, fellas.
1: They have a wonderful selection prepared for today. You were meant for me.
2: You were meant for me. Say, Don.
1: Yes, Bob?
2: Do you think they'd mind if I accompanied them? I do play a musical instrument, you know.
0: Well, Bob, I didn't know that. What instrument do you play?
2: The cello.
3: Oh, no. Oh, thanks. Not a cello.
0: Bill, you don't play any instrument. Bob, if you want to accompany the quartet, go ahead and do it.
2: Okay, just wait a minute while I get my cello.
1: Okay, Bob, while you get set, I'll announce the number. Ladies and gentlemen, You Were Meant for Me by the Sportsman's Quartet and starring Robert Taylor on the cello.

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1: Don't delay, for men go away, that lucky strike was made.

0: Wonderful. But of all the musical instruments, how in the world did you ever pick on that one?
1: Well, I had no choice. My mother had her mind made up. I had to be a cellist or else.
0: Or else what?
1: A ballet dancer.
0: Well, Bob, I think it's wonderful. I think it'd be nice if everybody devoted a little time to music.
2: I used to play a musical instrument.
0: You did, Dennis?
2: Yeah, but one day my mother got mad at my father and threw it at him and it got smashed against the wall.
0: Oh, that's too bad. What instrument was it?
2: The piano.
1: Well, that's terrible, Dennis. Did anybody get hurt?
2: Just me. I was still sitting on the stool.
0: Dennis, why don't you go sit down and...
1: I'll get it, Mary. Hello? Yes, operator, this is Robert Taylor. New York calling? Say, Mary, it must be Jack. Hello? Hello, Jack. How are you? I know this is long distance, but how much does it cost to say, how are you? What'd you call for? Not enough laughs on the program. See, I can't understand that. I'm really working hard. I've even got my coat off. My pants? I will not. What's that, Jack? Want to talk to Mary? Just a minute. Mary wants to talk to you.
0: Oh, thanks, Bob. Hello, Jack. Where are you staying? Terry Netherlands? Oh, that's good. What are you doing? Oh, having dinner in the bridal suite? What are you having? Oh, boiled rice. Look, Jack, I better hang up. I'm beginning to sound like Jekyll. What? Oh, all right, I'll tell him. Goodbye. Dennis, Jack wants you to sing your song right now.
2: Okay, Toots.
0: Toots!
2: I call you babe, but she's your sister.
0: Okay, Dennis, go ahead and sing.

0: That was Dennis Day singing Blue Shadows on the Trail from Walt Disney's picture Melody Time, featuring Dennis Day. And very good, Dennis.
1: Dennis who?
0: Dennis Sweatband.
1: Thank you.
2: Dennis, why don't you stop being so... Come in.
3: How do you do? My name is Nelson. I'm a photographer, and I was asked to come over here and take some pictures. They'll appear in the five magazines I work for.
4: Five magazines? What are they?
3: Peek, Pick, Click, Look, and Schnook.
2: Well, Mr. Nelson, if you're going to take pictures, you better get started.
3: Yeah, very well. I'll set up my equipment.
5: Hey, Nelson, is that little black box your camera?
3: No, it's my darkroom. I've got two midgets working in there.
2: Midgets?
3: Yes, they're half Nelson. Aren't you glad you asked? And now for the pictures. I'll take Curly first. Are you ready?
5: Anytime you are. How do you want me, profile or full?
3: If I'd have wanted you full, I'd have caught you last night.
2: Mr. Nelson, you shouldn't talk that way.
4: Let him alone, let him alone.
2: Mr. Nelson, Mr. Taylor is the star of the show today, so why don't you take a picture of him?
3: Very well. Will you sit here in this chair and hold your cello between your knees?
4: Certainly. Like this?
3: That doesn't look too good. Lean the cello on your right knee. No, I'm trying to get something that shows you're a great athlete, but I can't seem to get it with a cello.
4: Well, if you want something sporty, I can slide it under me and ride it side saddle.
3: No, I'll think of something.
0: Well, in the meantime, how about taking a picture of me?
3: I'm sorry, but I don't take landscapes. But you look like a good subject.
1: Me?
3: Yes. Did you ever have your picture taken?
1: Only once when I was 3 weeks old.
4: That was when you were a little baby. Didn't your mother take any of you growing up?
1: Well, she didn't have to. Each year she had the picture enlarged.
2: Enlarged?
1: In my last picture, I'm 9 feet tall with a diaper on.
4: Mary, does Jack go through this every week with Dennis?
2: Why do you think he went away for a rest? Mr. Nelson, what about the picture?
3: Yeah, I'll do it right now. Come here, young man. Now, you stand right over here.
1: Here?
3: Yes, now hold it.
1: What?
3: Hold it. Very good, very good.
1: Well, that was silly. You made me hold the camera and I took your picture.
3: Oh, my goodness, I did it again. I've got 3 million pictures of myself.
2: Well, Mr. Nelson, let's get the pictures over with so it... Oh, I'll get it. Hello?
6: Hello, Miss Livingston. It's Rochester.
2: Oh, hello, Rochester. How are you?
6: Oh, I feel all right now, but 2 days ago I didn't feel so good.
2: Oh, that's too bad.
6: But Mr. Benny sure was considerate.
2: He was?
6: Yeah, while I was dusting the house, Mr. Benny came over and said, Rochester, you don't look so good. And when I told him I didn't feel good, he said... Well, you better hurry up and dust the house, wash the dishes, cut the lawn, trim the hedge, sweep the porch, clean the chimney, polish the silver, wash the woodwork, wax the floors, and get right to bed.
2: Well, Rochester, did you finally get to bed?
6: How could I? That was 2 days ago. I just finished washing the woodwork.
2: Well, Rochester, now that Mr. Benny is out of town, I think you ought to take the opportunity to get out of the house and get some fresh air.
6: Get out of the house?
2: What are you laughing at?
6: This chain is so short, I can't even bring the milk in.
2: Oh, Rochester, you're just making up jokes.
6: Would I have called you if I had straight lines?
2: I thought so. Well, what did you call for?
6: I'd like to talk to Mr. Taylor.
2: Oh, just a minute, I'll call him. Oh, Bob, Rochester wants to talk to you.
4: Okay. Hello, Rochester, what is it?
6: Oh, Mr. Taylor, since you're going to be eating here for the next few days, what time would you like to have your dinner?
4: Well, would 7 o'clock be all right?
6: Yeah, that'll be okay.
4: And, Rochester, I'd like to have steak, potatoes, and peas.
6: I'm sorry, Mr. Taylor. I read the contract Mr. Benny gave you, and steak ain't on it.
4: Well, then, what do I get to eat?
6: Potatoes and peas.
4: Just potatoes and peas?
6: I've got the contract right here. I'll look up the clause that says peas. Clause 5, 12, 18. Oh, here it is. 27.
4: Is that the number of the clause?
6: No, that's the number of peas.
4: Oh, well, Rochester, what do I get for dessert?
6: What?
4: Dessert.
6: Dessert?
4: Yeah, that's something extra that's added to top off your dinner.
6: Well, when did they start that?
4: A couple of weeks ago. Well, anyway, Rochester, as long as it's only for a few days, just give me what's in the contract.
6: Okay, and Mr. Taylor, what time do you think you want to go to bed?
4: I'll sit up and listen to the radio for a while, probably go to bed about 11.
6: Good, good. That'll give me plenty of time to lay out your pajamas and ballet slippers.
4: Thank you, Rochester. I'll see you in a little while. Goodbye.
6: Goodbye.
4: Gee, Mary, the time is almost gone. I'd planned so many things I wanted to do on this program, but that photographer came in and took up all our time.
2: Well, Bob, I've got a confession to make. I sent for him.
4: You sent for him? But, Mary, you almost spoiled the program.
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8: Where's Jack? An episode from May 16th of 1948. As fill-in host Robert Taylor was a Nebraska-born Hollywood leading man whose film heyday was in the 1930s and 40s. Among his best-known pictures, Camille, Billy the Kid, Johnny Eager, Waterloo Bridge, Bataan, The Devil's Doorway, and Quo Vadis. I'm Greg Bell, and up next on When Radio Was, let's travel on down to the Arkansas mountain town of Pine Ridge for the comedy Stylings of Lum and Abner. We'll be right back.
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0: Now, let's see what's going on down in Pine Ridge. Well, a state policeman at the county seat depot, on the lookout for Ellie Connors, escaped reform school girl, prevented Lum and Abner from sending Ellie to Wisconsin. And in order to keep her from being caught, Lum shoved Abner on the train in her place. Then Squire Skimp appeared, and to allay suspicion, Lum said the girl was his niece, and was left no alternative but to bring her back to Pine Ridge. As we look in on the little community today, we find Lum and Ellie in the Jot 'em Down store and library. Listen.
1: Ellie, I told you once to put down that broom. I don't want you sweeping out the store.
2: Yes, but the floor needs to be swept.
1: Well, maybe so, but that ain't going to look very good if somebody comes in here and sees my little niece sweeping out. They'll wonder what kind of an uncle I am.
2: Well, the floor's kind of dirty, though, and I can sweep it fast. We had to keep our rooms awful clean at the home, so I know how to do it good.
1: Yeah, I know you do, but it still don't look right. I'll have Mousie do it.
2: Oh, he ain't working here no more.
1: He ain't?
2: Uh-uh.
1: What do you mean he ain't working here no more?
2: Well, he called up once when he was back in the feed room, and he said he was going to work at the defense plant.
1: Oh, well, good for him. Yeah, me and Abner was trying to get him to do that. Yeah, I'm proud to hear that. Yeah, it ought to do him some good.
2: Your phone rang.
1: Huh. Oh, yeah, I hear it. But don't you start sweeping now while I'm answering it.
2: No, I won't.
1: Hello, Jot 'em Down Store and Library. Lum Eddard speaking.
2: Lum Eddard speaking.
1: Why, no, Abner ain't back yet, Elizabeth, but I'm expecting him most any time now. Oh, sure, he'll be back. Mom? Oh, yeah, well, I'll have him call you just quick as he gets in. Yes, Mom. All right, Elizabeth. Not at all. Goodbye.
2: Gee, when do you think Mr. Peabody will get back?
1: Well, I don't know. Just twixt me and you, I'm beginning to get a little worried. Of course, I know Abner can take care of himself all right, but I figured sure he'd be back by now.
2: Well, maybe he went clean to Wisconsin.
1: Oh, no.
2: Well, that ticket of mine, the one you gave him before we pushed him on the train, that went clean to Wisconsin.
1: Yeah, but that was just a half-fare ticket. I ain't gonna let a growed-up adult of a man like him ride very far on a youngin's ticket.
2: What would they do to him? Arrest him?
1: Oh, no. The conductor will just put him off the train at the first stop they come to. He'll get back some way. Don't worry about him.
2: Gee, hope he brings back that satchel with those pretty clothes you bought for me.
1: Oh, Granny's, that's right, ain't it? He was lugging that thing with him, weren't he?
2: Hope he brings them back.
1: Oh, I might not sure he will. And if he don't, why, we'll just get you some more. I know one thing. I don't believe you ought to wear that dress you got on much longer. The one you cut and made over from one of Little Pearl's dresses.
2: Don't you like it?
1: Oh, yeah, I like it fine, but it come right nigh getting us in trouble last night when me and you taking supper with Elizabeth.
2: Oh, yeah, you mean when Mrs. Peabody kept saying our girl had a dress made out of that same material.
1: Yeah, she kept saying it, too. And every minute I expected her to run upstairs to get out Little Pearl's dress to show you and find out it weren't there.
2: Gee, that was a narrowly escape, wasn't it?
1: Yeah. Seemed like that's about all we've had lately is narrow escapes.
2: Do you think folks believe I'm really your niece?
1: Why, sure they do. They know I've got relates up in Wisconsin. Nobody here has never seen none of them. Well, swan to goodness. Who's that old trampy-looking feller coming up out there?
2: Gee, I don't... Why, that's him! That's Mr. Peter!
1: Well, I do know. I never even knowed him.
2: See, he's got my satchel.
1: It sure is the world.
2: Oh, Mr. Peabody.
1: Well, where in the world have you been? Grannies, what's the trouble, Abner?
3: Oh, just let me sit down before I fall.
1: Here, let me help you, Abner. Oh. You look exhausted. Sit down here, right here.
3: Yeah, I can make it all right, I reckon.
1: Yeah, that's it.
3: Doggies, I've never been so wore out in all my born days. Boundary, I wore my feet off clean up to the knees. Just look at the bottom of them shoes there. Wore right through to my socks. And part of the skin, too, I think.
1: Goodness, have you been walking all this time?
2: Did you walk clean back from Wisconsin?
3: Doggies, I feel like it.
1: How far did you get on the train before they put you off?
3: I got plumb to Heavener, Oklahoma.
1: Heavener?
3: Yes, sir.
1: For goodness sakes. Well, I thought sure they'd put you off right there at Akron or Howard.
3: Well, I kept trying to tell the conductor that I was on there by mistake, but the train was so crowded and he's so busy he never looked at my ticket till we got just this side of Heavener.
1: Granny, you did have a trip of it.
3: And I had to stand up on the train even. And when I did finally get off, why, the latch on this dadgum hand satchel here come open All them girls' clothes fell out of it. I was a laughing stock of that depot. Never been so embarrassed in all my life.
1: Oh, goodness.
3: Well, it weren't no laughing matter, Lon. No.
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3: Never been so embarrassed in all my life.
1: Oh, goodness.
3: Well, it weren't no laughing matter, Lum.
1: No, I know it weren't, Abner.
2: I ain't laughing, Mr. Peabody. I'm sorry.
3: Well, bless your heart, sis. I'm proud somebody's sorry. I dog is Lum. I never will forgive you for shoving me onto that train if I live to be 200 year old.
1: Well, grannies, what else could we do, Abner? There was that state policeman checking all the young'uns getting off the train. And Ellie was next in line. If he got a good look at Ellie and started questioning her, why didn't
3: know for
1: sure?
3: I know. I reckon it was about all that we could do.
1: We just had to make it look like it was you instead of her that was making a trip.
2: I'm sorry you had to do this for me, Mr. Peabody.
3: Oh, that's all right, honey. Don't you fret your mind. I never mind it so much. Facts is, I sort of enjoyed the trip, I reckon.
1: Well, what'd you do after you got off the train? Try to buy a ticket back to the county seat?
3: Buy a ticket? I never had a cent of money with me, not a red cent. But you recollect, you made me give all my money to Ellie to spend on her trip.
1: Hey, that's right, Anna.
3: Sure.
1: Plum forgot that.
2: Well, you can have the money back now. I ain't spent none of it.
3: Well, it won't do me no good now, honey.
1: Well, what'd you do then? Hike hitch?
3: Well, I started out to, but I just get little old bitty rides. Nobody's going fur. Seemed like everybody might now whizzed on by me. Acted like they scared of me or something. Wouldn't even stop, and I'd wave at them and everything.
1: I wouldn't wonder you do look a sight, Abner. Have you saw yourself in a looking glass?
3: No, me, I don't want to look at myself, Mom. I want to sit down and rest. I never got as far behind my setting in my life as I am right now. Tell you, I come to some little old town up there, never did find out the name of it, and a constable there tried to arrest me.
1: Arrest you?
3: Yes, sir.
2: For having a half-fare ticket?
3: Oh, he claimed I was vagrants or something. I told him I weren't no such a thing. I was a full-blood American. Or to been able to tell that I don't talk no foreign accents.
1: Well, he just meant you never had no means of support.
3: Well, I did. I was leaning on the hitching post when he come up and started talking to me.
1: Oh, for goodness sake.
3: I said I was so tired I'd have fell flat down if I hadn't have been. Then the worst thing of all happened. The latch on that satchel come unhooked again. Them girls' clothes spilled all over the road.
2: Oh, gee, I better get to washing, though.
3: So right away, this constable accused me of stealing stuff, and he's gonna lock me up right then and there.
1: He was, huh?
3: Yeah, and then his woman come out and called him in to supper, so naturally he couldn't do it then.
1: That would have been kind of hard to explain what them girls' clothes were doing in your hand satchel.
3: I know it. I tried my best to, but I know he never believed me.
1: Hey, you sure had the experiences.
3: Oh, Lord me, I could write a book about them. If I weren't so wore out, I could. I don't believe I'll ever be able to walk again as long as I live.
2: I'll get a tub of water and you can soak your feet in it. Would you like that?
3: Would you do that, honey? I'd appreciate that more than every one thing I can think of. Here, wait a minute, Toelli. You get on back there in the feed room. Somebody see you out here. Hurry up now. Go on back there and hide.
1: Calm yourself down, Abner. She don't need to hide no more.
3: Huh?
1: This ain't L.A. Connors that escaped from the reform school.
3: It ain't? Well, who is it then? It sure looks like her.
1: This is my niece.
3: Your niece?
1: Mm, from Wisconsin.
2: My name's Mary.
3: Huh?
1: You see, Abner, after the train pulled out at the county seat, the other one who should we run right smack into but Squire Skimp.
3: Squire Skimp?
1: Yes, sir. So
3: oh,
1: we had to do some quick thinking, and we studied up twixt ourselves that Ellie was my niece. She thought of it first.
3: Well?
1: Just made out like she's coming here for a visit.
3: Well, I do know.
1: And then Squire sort of forced himself on to us and insisted on riding back to town with us. So there weren't nothing to do but just bring Ellie or Mary back here. And it worked out pretty good, too, because now she can be in town without nobody's patient in her.
3: I know, that was a good idea, Lum. Well, does everybody in town know about it now? I mean, about her being your niece?
1: Oh, yeah, we go right out in public. Went to church yesterday. Fact is, we were taking supper last night over at your place. Elizabeth invited us.
3: Well, good. Oh, my goodness. Oh, me, Elizabeth, she'll skin me alive for being gone so long.
1: No, she won't. I fixed it all up for you.
3: Huh?
1: I told her we was having trouble with the wholesale house, so you had to stay over and take care of it.
3: Did she believe it?
1: She appeared like she did.
2: So you're supposed to call her quick as you get here, Mr. Peabody?
1: Yeah, that's right, Abner. Elizabeth seems terrible anxious to get in touch with you.
3: Yeah, well, Lon, will you call her for me? I couldn't walk from here over that telephone. My life depended on it.
1: Yeah, sure, I'll do it for you. Sit still.
2: I'll go and get that tub of water for you.
3: I wish you would, honey. Bucket of water would feel awful good. Oh, my poor feet. Poor old feet.
1: Hello, Elizabeth. This is Lum.
3: Doggies.
1: Yeah, he got back just now.
3: I'll never walk.
1: Well, he's sort of busy right now, Elizabeth. Could I take the message for him?
3: Gonna ride every place I go.
1: Uh-huh.
3: Yes, sir.
1: Oh, I see.
3: Bound you my feet will never speak to me again.
1: Why, sure he can get off early. Fact is, I think he ought to.
3: Get me some roller skates.
1: Oh, yeah, he'll enjoy that. Yeah, all right, I'll tell him, Elizabeth. Not at all, not at all. Goodbye.
3: What'd she want, Lum?
1: She says you and her are invited to a box supper of some kind.
3: Doggies, I'm so hungry I could eat the box food and everything right now.
1: And you'll have to go home early today to make it.
3: Huh? Why?
1: See, this is a new kind of a box supper, a patriotics box supper. Save gas and tires. Being held down in Elderberry Grove, and you're going to hike out there.
3: Hike? I won't do it.
1: Well, you've got to,
3: no,
1: Abner.
3: Sir.
1: Well,
3: no.
1: You can't tell Elizabeth you've been walking all over the country without explaining all about Ellie here.
3: Doggy, that's 4 mile over and 4 mile back, Lum. 8 miles.

0: from August 2nd, 1943, starring Chester Locke and Norris Goff, with I believe Lorene Tuttle as Ellie. I'm Greg Bell, and earlier movie star Robert Taylor filled in for Jack Benny on his popular comedy program. My question about Taylor's personal life: can you name his first wife? She was a multiple Oscar nominee whose credits include Double Indemnity and Sorry Wrong Number. I'll have the answer and wrap up When Radio Was right after this.
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9: 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Mark shared a couple with me here.
10: 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And it's a way in which the consumers can have a little bit more control over who they share their data with.
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0: Welcome back to When Radio Was. Before the break, I posed the following question. Name Golden Age movie star Robert Taylor's first wife. He was married to multiple Oscar nominee Barbara Stanwyck. They divorced in 1952 after 13 years of marriage. While they had no children together, he did have a son and a daughter with his second wife, German-born actress Ursula Thies. Robert Taylor continued to work into the 1960s, and he was 57 when he passed away in 1969. Well, I'm Greg Bell, and we're out of time, but hey, remember to visit us online. It's whenradiowas.com. 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
1: NBC News Radio, I'm Tammy Trujillo. President Trump is pushing back against growing calls for more guardrails on AI. Mark Mayfield reports.
2: In a Truth Social post, Trump said, "The only control or guardrails that AI needs is a strong and smart, high IQ president, and the USA has that in spades." He went on to say, "There is a sick conspiracy going on against AI and data centers, and the only one that is happy about it is China." His comments come as some have expressed major concerns about AI advancement, including Anthropic CEO Dario Amodei and House Minority Leader Hakeem Jeffries. Last week, a former Anthropic researcher claimed that the people building AI earnestly believe that it could kill us all by the end of the decade. I'm Mark Mayfield.
1: The relentless storms expected to pummel the Midwest this week are beginning to fire up. Major cities across the region like Chicago, Milwaukee, Des Moines, and Omaha are expected to get hit hard through Thursday. Reporters are Tom Homan's confirming the Department of Homeland Security is investigating allegations that Minnesota Democratic Congresswoman Ilhan Omar married her brother. Last week, Homeland Security Secretary Mark Wayne Mullen told conservative podcaster Benny Johnson there's an ongoing federal investigation into Omar as part of an alleged fraudulent immigration scheme. Mullen claimed Omar married her brother to try to bring him to the United States. Somali-born Omar has denied the allegations. Researchers in Houston are testing whether making music can help older adults keep their minds in tune as memory begins to fade. A new Rice University announcement says the Federal National Institute on Aging is spending $4 million on a five-year study tracking seniors with early cognitive decline, a condition that sharply raises the risk of Alzheimer's and other dementias. The trial will follow 210 people, comparing songwriting classes against group sessions and listening to music at home. Researchers hope the work reveals whether making music can delay severe mental loss. 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
14: 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More than 75% of commuters will be involved in a car accident at some point. J.P. Pendergast of Pendergast Law with more.
15: 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The average person will be involved in 3 to 4 collisions in their lifetime.
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17: On this Tuesday, we've got a chance of rain, but otherwise cloudy skies with the high of 66. Wednesday, we're looking at sunny skies with the high of 72. For Thursday, sunny throughout the day with the high of 73. On Friday, mostly sunny with the high of 70. And this weekend, Saturday and Sunday, partly sunny skies with the high of 68. I'm Odie for your Kixie weather forecast.
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1: I don't believe it. 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Hey, Ray. Hey, Sugar. Tell them who we are.
2: 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And we're loved everywhere we go.
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0: On this week's Voices of Experience on KIXI, one of my guests will be James Ellis, who served as Dean of the Marshall School of Business at the University of Southern California from 2007 to 2019. Ellis served as President and CEO of Porsche Designs as well. Also, we'll have tips on walking your pet. That's Voices of Experience this Wednesday at 3 p.m. following the John Tesh Show. My name is Paul Casey, your host.
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1: NBC News Radio, I'm Tammy Trujillo. The Supreme Court is rejecting the Trump administration's latest attempt to restrict mail-in voting. Mark Mayfield has that story.
2: The High Court said it would not consider the emergency application that the Trump administration filed, seeking to block a lower court ruling that said the regulation was most likely unlawful. The decision blocks the U.S. Postal Service from implementing the new restrictions from going into effect. Two conservative justices, Clarence Thomas and Samuel Alito, dissented. I'm Mark Mayfield.
1: President Trump's defending the AI industry. Posting on his Truth Social platform, Trump said there's a sick conspiracy going on against AI and data centers, and the only one happy about it is China. His comments come as some have expressed major concerns about AI advancement, including Anthropic CEO Dario Amodei and House Minority Leader Hakeem Jeffries. Last week, a former Anthropic researcher claimed the people building AI earnestly believe it could kill all of us by the end of the decade. Former Charles Manson follower Bruce Davis is dead at the age of 83. More on that story from Daniel Martindale.
3: Davis died at the California Medical Facility in Vacaville. He died while incarcerated after repeatedly being denied parole. A cause of death has not been announced. Davis, once considered Manson's right-hand man, was convicted of two counts of murder in 1972 and sentenced to life in prison. He killed Gary Hinman, an aspiring musician, and Donald Shorty Shea, a stuntman. Davis was found suitable for parole 8 times, but his release was blocked repeatedly by Governors Arnold Schwarzenegger, Jerry Brown, and Gavin Newsom. I'm Daniel Martindale.
1: Senator Mitch McConnell is back at work in the U.S. Senate. The 84-year-old returned to work Monday in a wheelchair, marking his first public appearance since June. His return comes as senators returned to Capitol Hill on Monday from their break, with questions about McConnell's health swirling. McConnell was hospitalized after falling at his home in Washington, D.C. 3 months ago. 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
4: On this week's Voices of Experience on KIXI, one of my guests will be James Ellis, who served as dean of the Marshall School of Business at the University of Southern California from 2007 to 2019. Ellis served as president and CEO of Porsche Designs as well. Also, we'll have tips on walking your pet. That's Voices of Experience this Wednesday at 3 p.m. following the John Tesh Show. My name is Paul Casey, your host.
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8: On this Tuesday, we've got a chance of rain, but otherwise cloudy skies with the high of 66. Wednesday, we're looking at sunny skies with the high of 72. For Thursday, sunny throughout the day with the high of 73. On Friday, mostly sunny with the high of 70. And this weekend, Saturday and Sunday, partly sunny skies with the high of 68. I'm Odie for your KIXI weather forecast.
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1: NBC News Radio, I'm Mark Neufeld. President Trump says the AI industry doesn't need guardrails. In a Truth Social post Monday morning, Trump said the only control or guardrails that AI needs is a strong and smart, high IQ president, and the USA has that in spades. He went on to say there is a sick conspiracy going on against AI and data centers, and the only one that is happy about that is China. The Trump administration is accusing thousands of stealing from American taxpayers in COVID-era loan fraud schemes. Vice President J.D. Vance was joined by Attorney General Todd Blanche and FBI Director Kash Patel at the FBI's Kansas City headquarters for the Monday announcement.
2: As happens with so many of the programs that are born out of the generosity of the American taxpayer, we had many, many people who took advantage of those programs.
1: Almost 870,000 borrowers have been suspended by the Small Business Administration over an estimated $39 billion in suspected fraud. Blanche announced that 80 people have been charged so far after $245 million in losses was uncovered in the crackdown. Healthcare fraud has been one of President Trump's focal points since returning to office. Treasury Secretary Scott Bessent will go before the House today. Tammy Trujillo has a preview.
3: He'll be testifying on the state of the economy and the international financial system before the House Financial Services Committee. His testimony comes as Americans face higher prices at the pump and an uptick in inflation. Bessent will also be testifying as the yield on 10-year Treasury bonds surpassed 5% for only the second time since the 2008 financial crisis. I'm Tammy Trujillo.
1: The Supreme Court is rejecting the Trump administration's attempt to restrict mail-in voting. The High Court said it would not consider the emergency application that the Trump administration filed, seeking to block a lower court ruling that said the regulation was most likely unlawful. And the Chiefs blew out the Broncos 31-10 on Monday Night Football. 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
4: 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Ellis served as president and CEO of Porsche Designs as well. Also, we'll have tips on walking your pet. That's Voices of Experience this Wednesday at 3 p.m. following the John Tesh Show. 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
6: On this Tuesday, we've got a chance of rain, but otherwise cloudy skies with the high of 66. Wednesday, we're looking at sunny skies with the high of 72. For Thursday, sunny throughout the day with the high of 73. On Friday, mostly sunny with the high of 70. And this weekend, Saturday and Sunday, partly sunny skies with the high of 68. I'm Odie for your KIXI weather forecast.
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1: I tell myself, what's done is done. 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
4: 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That's Voices of Experience this Wednesday at 3 p.m. following the John Tesh Show. 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
1: NBC News Radio, I'm Michael Kastner. The Supreme Court is rejecting the Trump administration's attempts to restrict mail-in voting. More from Mark Mayfield.
2: The High Court said it would not consider the emergency application that the Trump administration filed, seeking to block a lower court ruling that said the regulation was most likely unlawful. The decision blocks the U.S. Postal Service from implementing the new restrictions from going into effect.
1: President Trump is pushing back against growing calls for more guardrails on AI. Nick Harper reports the comments came after some expressed major concerns, including Anthropic CEO Dario Amodei and House Minority Leader Hakeem Jeffries.
3: Posting on social media, he said that there is no need for more regulations. We already have tremendous criminal and regulatory power over AI companies. There is a sick conspiracy, wrote the president, against AI and data centers.
1: In a Truth Social post on Monday, Trump said the only control or guardrails that AI needs is a strong and smart, high IQ president. California Governor Gavin Newsom says he won't run for president in 2028 if former Vice President Kamala Harris decides to run. Sharon Reardon reports.
4: But I wouldn't run if she ran. Why would I? I wouldn't do that to her. I wouldn't do it to me. I wouldn't do that to you. I wouldn't waste everyone's time.
5: Newsom made the comments in a CNN interview with Jake Tapper. He says his decision is based in political reality.
4: But I know what that means. I know her base of supporters, I know her friends. The Venn diagram on that is just pure crossover.
5: Newsom has been laying the groundwork for a potential national campaign for more than a year. Harris has not yet said if she's going to enter the race. The governor's comments could give Harris an early advantage in what's expected to be a crowded Democratic presidential field.
1: Michael Kastner, NBC News Radio.
6: On this week's Voices of Experience on KIXI, one of my guests will be James Ellis, who served as dean of the Marshall School of Business at the University of Southern California from 2007 to 2019. Ellis served as president and CEO of Porsche Designs as well. Also, we'll have tips on walking your pet. That's Voices of Experience this Wednesday at 3 p.m. following the John Tesh Show. 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
11: On this Tuesday, we've got a chance of rain, but otherwise cloudy skies with the high of 66. Wednesday, we're looking at sunny skies with the high of 72. For Thursday, sunny throughout the day with the high of 73. On Friday, mostly sunny with the high of 70. And this weekend, Saturday and Sunday, partly sunny skies with the high of 68. I'm Odie for your KIXI weather forecast.
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Your new Alexa and smart speaker can do a lot of things, but one of the best things they can do is turn on KIXI Radio. 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
1: NBC News Radio, I'm Michael Kastner. The Trump administration is accusing thousands of stealing from American taxpayers in COVID-era loan fraud schemes. More from Mark Mayfield.
2: Vice President J.D. Vance was joined by Attorney General Todd Blanche and FBI Director Kash Patel at the FBI's Kansas City headquarters for Monday's announcement.
3: As happens with so many of the programs that are born out of the generosity of the American taxpayer, we had many, many people who took advantage of those programs.
2: Almost 870,000 borrowers have been suspended by the Small Business Administration over an estimated $39 billion in suspected fraud. Blanche announced that 80 people have been charged so far after $245 million in losses were uncovered in the crackdown. Healthcare fraud has been one of President Trump's focal points since returning to office.
1: The Supreme Court is blocking the Trump administration's efforts to restrict mail-in voting. The High Court said Monday it would not consider the emergency application the Trump administration filed, seeking to block a lower court ruling that said the regulation was most likely unlawful. ICE reportedly has no plans to sweep polling locations in November's midterm elections. More from Matt Mattinson.
4: That's according to White House border czar Tom Holman. He told Fox News that he hasn't seen any plans or discussions about potential immigration enforcement operations at polling places. Holman called any claims that ICE would be at polling locations a fear tactic. This after the city of Denver, along with Latino civil rights and voting rights groups, filed a lawsuit to block ICE from polling places.
1: Rapper Macklemore is off Ed Sheeran's U.S. tour after pro-Palestinian comments during a recent concert. Macklemore says several stadium owners, including New England Patriots owner Robert Kraft, objected to him performing at their venues after he said Free Palestine on stage. Michael Kastner, NBC News Radio.
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6: On this week's Voices of Experience on KIXI, one of my guests will be James Ellis, who served as Dean of the Marshall School of Business at the University of Southern California from 2007 to 2019. Ellis served as president and CEO of Porsche Designs as well. Also, we'll have tips on walking your pet. That's Voices of Experience this Wednesday at 3 p.m. following the John Tesh Show. My name is Paul Casey, your host.
7: 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Are there smooth, mellow sounds? Check. Are there falsetto voices flinging? Check. And you don't even need to ask. There are saxophones present at no extra charge. It's Saturday Night Soundwaves, and it's the more easy rock sounds of KIXI, hosted by me, Seth Thompson. Join me, won't you? I'll be sure to set the mood every Saturday at 5 p.m.
8: On this Tuesday, we've got a chance of rain, but otherwise cloudy skies with the high of 66. Wednesday, we're looking at sunny skies with the high of 72. For Thursday, sunny throughout the day with the high of 73. On Friday, mostly sunny with the high of 70. And this weekend, Saturday and Sunday, partly sunny skies with the high of 68. I'm Odie for your KIXI weather forecast.
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1: NBC News Radio, I'm Michael Kastner. The U.S. Supreme Court is rejecting the Trump administration's attempt to restrict mail-in voting. More from Mark Mayfield.
2: The High Court said it would not consider the emergency application that the Trump administration filed, seeking to block a lower court ruling that said the regulation was most likely unlawful. The decision blocks the U.S. Postal Service from implementing the new restrictions from going into effect. Two conservative justices dissented.
1: President Trump is pushing back against growing calls for more guardrails on AI. Nick Harper reports the comments came after some expressed major concerns, including Anthropic CEO Dario Amodei and House Minority Leader Hakeem Jeffries.
3: Posting on social media, he said that there is no need for more regulations. We already have tremendous criminal and regulatory power over AI companies. There is a sick conspiracy, wrote the president, against AI and data centers.
1: In a Truth Social post on Monday, Trump said the only control or guardrails that AI needs is, in his words, a strong and smart, high IQ president. The First Lady will be in North Carolina today. Melania Trump is scheduled to deliver remarks at Mountain View Elementary School in Ashe County to promote education technology and community resilience. The 78th Emmy Awards are in the books, with Widow's Bay taking home the night's top prize for Outstanding Comedy Series. The show led all programs with 8 wins, while Bad Bunny's Super Bowl 60 halftime show earned 7. And drugs like Ozempic may have another benefit after surgery. According to a new scientific report study, adults with type 2 diabetes on GLP-1 drugs were 46% less likely to have opioid prescriptions 3 months to a year after surgery. Michael Kastner, NBC News Radio.
4: This is Bloomberg Money Minute. Consulting giant Accenture is paying $25 million to settle a dispute with the Justice Department over its hiring practices. The government accusing the company of considering race and sex in decisions over hiring and promotions. Accenture says it complies with applicable laws. Switching gears, oil pushing higher as traders focus on disruptions to Middle East supplies. A key Saudi Arabian pipeline is still offline after attacks last week. The East-West pipeline has been key in bypassing the Strait of Hormuz. The global price of oil is at $106 a barrel. That's one factor weighing on stocks, which are seeing losses this morning. And Waymo is now serving paying customers in Las Vegas, marking the 15th American city where it offers hailable robo-taxis. Waymo has said it wants to reach 1 million paid weekly rides this year in 20 cities globally. It's already the leading robo-taxi operator in the U.S. Courtney Donahoe, Bloomberg Radio.
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8: And let's go ahead and take a look now at your Kixie weather forecast for Tuesday. Well, we'll see clouds in the morning making way to more sunshine later on this afternoon. High temperatures around 66, 67 degrees. For tonight, partly cloudy skies, low temperatures dropping down to about 53. For Wednesday and the rest of the week, more sunshine expected and high temperatures mild in the low to mid-70s. and low temperatures in the low 50s. Consistent all week long.

And good Tuesday morning to you, Breakfast with Benny. Well, I said yesterday that the city of Renton would be voting on a proposed camping ban ordinance in their city. Well, that was supposed to be last night, and unfortunately, they're delaying that vote. The proposed ordinance is to ban camping on city property in Renton. Ordinance 6199 would amend the Renton Municipal Code and restrict tents and tarps from being set up on city property. Instead of voting on the ordinance last night, Renton City Council members voted to send it to the Committee of a Whole for further review. That meeting will be next week, the 21st.

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1: And good Tuesday morning to you. Breakfast with Benny. Well, the Washington State Fair, it's in full swing. Have you made it down to Puyallup yet? Well, the farm animals, the scones, the funnel cakes, the concerts, the car shows, monster trucks, and all the rides. It's all waiting for you at the Washington State Fair. Runs through the 27th. Hope to see you down there.

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And good Tuesday morning to you, Breakfast with Benny. So how's business working out here in the Puget Sound? Well, in a recent report, it's fallen pretty dramatically in a new business report from Challenge Seattle. And with that, it warned the region that it was losing its competitive edge and identified many factors which is driving the decline. Washington businesses, they used to be first. Now, they've dropped to 11th after nearly losing 7,000 jobs. Yikes. Hopefully the region can bounce back.

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1: On this week's Voices of Experience on KIXI, one of my guests will be James Ellis, who served as Dean of the Marshall School of Business at the University of Southern California from 2007 to 2019. Ellis served as President and CEO of Porsche Designs as well. Also, we'll have tips on walking your pet. That's Voices of Experience this Wednesday at 3 p.m. following the John Tesh Show. My name is Paul Casey, your host.
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He didn't say much, he kind of quiet and shy. And if you spoke at all, you just said hi to Big John. Somebody said he came from New Orleans, where he got in a fight over a Cajun queen and a crashing blow from a huge right hand.

Then a miner yelled out, "There's a light up above," and 20 men scrambled from a would-be grave. Now there's only one left down there to save Big John. With jacks and timbers they started back down. Then came that rumble way down in the ground, and the smoke and gas belched out of that mine. Everybody knew it was

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They just placed a marble stand in front of it. These few words are written on that stand. At the bottom of this mine lies one hell of a man, Big John.

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1: Well, things are picking up. 167 northbound, especially around Algona and Pacific, running through Highway 18, running up to the 516 in Kent. We also have on 405 northbound, just north of the 167 and milepost 4 in Renton, a recent crash partially blocking the right hand of the lane and HOV lane. It's response team and state patrol have been dispatched to scene to take care of that crash. Hopefully, they'll get it cleaned up before the rush really ramps up in those S curves. And that's your Kixie traffic update.
2: NBC News Radio, I'm Michael Kastner. A new watchdog report shows some detainees at Florida's now shuttered alligator Alcatraz were confined in outdoor cages, only slightly larger than a small shower. More from Mark Mayfield.
3: The report found that some were held in the cages for more than an hour at a time. The Department of Homeland Security's Inspector General's report marks the first time that a government agency has confirmed the existence of the cages at the South Florida detention facility.
2: The U.S. Supreme Court is blocking the Trump administration's attempt to restrict mail-in voting. The High Court said Monday it was rejecting an emergency application the Trump administration filed, seeking to block a lower court ruling that said the regulation was most likely unlawful. The decision blocks the U.S. Postal Service from implementing the new restrictions from going into effect. Former President Barack Obama says federal regulation is needed to address AI safety and said the U.S. should take the lead in setting standards for the world. He made the comments in an online post on Monday. His words are quite different from President Trump's. More from Kate Fisher.
4: The president has certainly said he'd like to see quicker permitting when it comes to data centers. Of course, that's very unpopular with a lot of American people who live near to these centers. And there has been something of a public backlash.
2: Posting on Truth Social yesterday, Trump said the only control or guardrails that AI needs is a strong and smart president. He went on to say there's a sick conspiracy going on against AI and data centers, and the only one that is happy about it is China. Mitch McConnell has returned to the U.S. Senate. The 84-year-old Kentucky Republican made his way to the Senate floor in a wheelchair Monday, marking his first public appearance since June. Michael Kastner, NBC News Radio.
5: This is a Bloomberg Money Minute. Elon Musk is dropping his antitrust fight against Apple, but his battle with OpenAI will continue. Musk's X and XAI agreed to dismiss their lawsuit accusing Apple of giving ChatGPT an unfair advantage on the iPhone. The companies had sought billions of dollars, arguing Apple's deal with OpenAI hurt competition and limited consumer choice. However, the case against OpenAI is still alive. Checking on the markets, investors are betting the Federal Reserve will raise interest rates tomorrow to address sticky inflation. Head of that stock futures are seeing losses. And Agility Robotics has unveiled a new humanoid that's designed to safely work in close proximity to people. The Digit 5 is designed to conduct complex work, such as loading material onto equipment, sorting parts, sequencing, and inspecting items. The prior models were required to operate behind physical safety barriers, but the Digit 5 is engineered to work near people without those barriers. Courtney Donahoe, Bloomberg Radio.
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1: And let's go ahead and take a look now at your Kixie weather forecast for Tuesday. Well, we'll see clouds in the morning making way to more sunshine later on this afternoon. High temperatures around 66, 67 degrees. For tonight, partly cloudy skies, low temperatures dropping down to about 53. For Wednesday and the rest of the week, more sunshine expected and high temperatures mild in the low to mid 70s and low temperatures in the low 50s. Consistent all week long.
0: 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All the hooks. You can do magic. Harmonies. Follow me. Love me. And guitar riffs you grew up with.

And good Tuesday morning to you. Breakfast with Benny. Well, finally, the Seattle Seahawks provided a bit of an update on star quarterback Sam Darnold and his very unique injury he suffered in the first game of the NFL season last week. He left early due to a hip injury. And of course, many saw as a concern after that injury because he didn't return to the game. At this point, Seahawks spokesman issued a statement that the hip joint is unaffected and it's a short-term injury. However, no specific timeline has been announced on his return or play. Until then, we'll see backup quarterback Drew Lock get the start this Sunday against Arizona. Go Hawks!

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1: And good Tuesday morning to you. Breakfast with Benny. Well, do you smell that? I know, right? 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

0: 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Ellis served as President and CEO of Porsche Designs as well. Also, we'll have tips on walking your pet. That's Voices of Experience this Wednesday at 3 p.m. following the John Tesh Show. 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
2: Well, that earlier collision, northbound 405, just north of the 167 there in Renton, that collision partially blocked the HOV lane and the left lane. The right lane, though, however, is open. Emergency responders are still on the scene getting that cleaned up. Traffic is very slow in that area, so expect delays. Add some extra time to your morning commute. Also, still up on Highway 2, westbound on State Route 204, milepost 2, a disabled vehicle still partially blocking the right hand of the lane in that area. DOT crews and State Patrol are also still on the scene to take care of that. Get it taken care of. Hopefully, they'll get that motorist back underway shortly. And that's your KIXI traffic update.

And that was Al Stewart with A Year of the Cat. And of course, Starbucks is debuting a new Black Cat Frappuccino. Apparently, this new Frappuccino has a rich chocolate cake flavor topped with whipped cream and some little chocolate cat ears to top it all off. Sounds perfect for your morning routine or even an upcoming Halloween drink.

0: When you find something great, you tell everybody. So tell all your friends about the great music on Seattle's Kixie Radio. Come on, we know you have friends.
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0: And good Tuesday morning to you. Breakfast with Benny. Well, did you catch the 2026 Emmy Awards last night at the Peacock Theater in Los Angeles? Well, my guy, Stephen Colbert, took home two and one for Outstanding Variety Series. Well, congratulations to you, Stephen. Sorry you're still off the air since last May. Hopefully we'll see you back soon.
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2: On behalf of the over 200 people who threw themselves at this show for 11 years to try to do the best show they possibly could for you. The thing about these late shows is that besides being a really good, steady job, is that they require so many people that they're a fantastic incubator for young people to come in, to learn to work professionally on a deadline, in cooperation, in collaboration. And that is the future of our business that we have to look after.

on my way, and I really didn't have to stop. It just kept on going. And so castles made of sand slips into the sea.

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1: Well, that earlier collision, northbound 405, just north of the 167 there in Renton, that collision partially blocked the HOV lane and the left lane. The right lane, though, however, is open. Emergency responders are still on the scene and getting that cleaned up. Traffic is very slow in that area, so expect delays. Add some extra time to your morning commute. Also, still up on Highway 2 westbound on State Route 204, milepost 2, a disabled vehicle still partially blocking the right hand of the lane in that area. DOT crews and State Patrol are also still on the scene to take care of that. Get it taken care of. Hopefully, they'll get that motorist back underway shortly. And one other reminder, the Montlake Cut Boulevard exits off the 520 floating bridge are closed all week long for repairs, and detours are in place as well. And that's your Kixie traffic update.
2: NBC News Radio, I'm Michael Kastner. The U.S. Supreme Court is rejecting the Trump administration's attempt to restrict mail-in voting. More from Mark Mayfield.
3: The High Court said it would not consider the emergency application that the Trump administration filed, seeking to block a lower court ruling that said the regulation was most likely unlawful. The decision blocks the U.S. Postal Service from implementing the new restrictions from going into effect. Two conservative justices, Clarence Thomas and Samuel Alito, dissented. I'm Mark Mayfield.
2: The National Park Service has recovered human remains found in the Grand Canyon on Monday. More from Monica Nelson.
4: The remains have been transported to the Coconino County, Arizona Medical Examiner's Office, according to multiple news outlets. Authorities have not released further information other than to say the remains were located near Crystal Rapid on the Colorado River. This comes as crews have been searching for a missing hiker, Tim Smith, who was unaccounted for after a flash flood hit the Grand Canyon August 29th. Two of Smith's friends were confirmed dead September 1st after the trio arrived to the Grand Canyon August 27th. I'm Monica Nelson.
2: First Lady Melania Trump will be in North Carolina today. She's scheduled to deliver remarks at Mountain View Elementary School in Ashe County to promote education technology and community resilience. AI is taking center stage as Salesforce's annual Dreamforce conference gets underway today in San Francisco. Anthropic CEO Dario Amodei, who's been urging caution in AI development, is expected to speak at the three-day conference at the Moscone Center. And Prince Harry and Meghan Markle's children are changing schools just days into the new academic year due to security concerns. 7-year-old Prince Archie and 5-year-old Princess Lilibet were enrolled in an undisclosed school when their parents moved back to Britain from California last month. Michael Kastner, NBC News Radio.
5: This is a Bloomberg Money Minute. Investors are cautious ahead of tomorrow's Federal Reserve interest rate decision. Higher moves in bond yields, they're setting the tone for the markets, placing elevated energy costs and mounting debt firmly on traders' radar. Bitcoin slipping as hopes fade for imminent progress on a U.S. regulatory bill. It's also sending crypto stocks lower. An AI researcher who recently resigned from Google DeepMind is warning humanity is running out of time to prevent artificial intelligence from causing widespread harm. He's just the latest staffer to voice concerns about the direction of the technology. A milestone for the robotics industry. Agility Robotics has unveiled a new humanoid that's designed to safely work in close proximity to people. Agility is going public this year. And for the 8th consecutive year, Stanford Graduate School of Business holds the top spot among the 65 U.S. programs in the Bloomberg Business Week ranking of the best business schools. I'm John Tucker, Bloomberg Radio.
1: And let's go ahead and take a look now at your Kixie weather forecast for Tuesday. Well, we'll see clouds in the morning making way to more sunshine later on this afternoon. High temperatures around 66, 67 degrees. For tonight, partly cloudy skies, low temperatures dropping down to about 53. For Wednesday and the rest of the week, more sunshine expected and high temperatures mild in the low to mid-70s, and low temperatures in the low 50s. Consistent all week long.
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0: And good Tuesday morning to you. Breakfast with Benny. Well, the Washington State Fair, it's in full swing. Have you made it down to Puyallup yet? Well, the farm animals, the scones, the funnel cakes, the concerts, the car shows, monster trucks, and all the rides. It's all waiting for you at the Washington State Fair. Runs through the 27th. Hope to see you down there.
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5: We'll have some few light rain showers sprinkling in across the Puget Sound for your morning commute, so make sure to turn on your headlights and double-check those windshield wipers before you leave the house. Make sure they're in proper working order. State Route 516 westbound on Military Road, Milepost 2, a recent incident partially blocking the right hand of the lane. And that earlier collision on northbound 405, it has been cleared, but in the wake of that, very heavy northbound 405 coming out of those S-curves, but it will break free at the top there on the Pole Creek Parkway, smooth through the I-90 into Bellevue. And that's your KIXI traffic update.

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Well, good news, folks. 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
1: We'll have a few light rain showers sprinkling in across the Puget Sound for your morning commute, so make sure to turn on your headlights and double-check those windshield wipers before you leave the house. Over on State Route 516, westbound at Military Road, an incident partially blocking the right hand of the lane, and also on I-5 southbound near the on-ramp from 172nd Street northeast westbound near milepost 206, another collision partially blocking the ramp in that area. Good thing, though, DOT crews, State Patrol, have arrived at both scenes to take care of those situations. Slow down, folks. Give yourself a little more room to the vehicles in front of you as well. Be patient out there. And that's your Kixie Traffic Update.
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3: NBC News Radio, I'm Michael Kastner. FBI Director Kash Patel says they've captured 10 of their most wanted criminals around the world under his watch. He's testifying before the Senate Judiciary Committee for its annual FBI oversight hearing.
4: The FBI captured more than 2.5 times the number of the top 10 most wanted fugitives on the FBI's list.
3: In his opening statement, the FBI director said crime is coming down and they've had no major security incidents while watching over events like the World Cup. It comes as Democrats sent Patel a letter on Monday asking him about reported changes the FBI made to its hiring criteria. The FBI will reportedly no longer automatically disqualify some applicants whose record includes crimes like soliciting prostitution. Meanwhile, multiple protesters interrupted Treasury Secretary Scott Bessent as he was appearing before the House Financial Services Committee.
5: Growth is the condition.
6: The Secretary, please suspend.
3: His appearance comes as inflation and the price of fuel and oil continues to grow. Kennedy Center officials say the performing arts complex could close as early as today because of serious financial problems. Gabe Gutierrez reports the center's board, which was handpicked by President Trump, is expected to vote on it today.
7: According to documents from Kennedy Center officials filed as part of a lawsuit from a board member working to prevent the center's closure, the trustees will consider whether the building should be shut down because of water damage and a partial ceiling collapse or due to possible bankruptcy.
3: The Washington Post reports that the board says it needs additional funding for the venue to remain open. They also argue that adding President Trump's name to the facade may be the only way to avoid financial ruin. On Wall Street, the Dow is down over 500 points. Michael Kastner, NBC News Radio.
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9: This is Bloomberg Money Minute. OpenAI says it's now working with its competitors, Anthropic and Google DeepMind, to address AI safety. They're responding to a groundswell of concern that the technology poses an economic and security threat, a threat President Trump calls a hoax. OpenAI says it will support bipartisan proposals aimed at addressing potential catastrophic risks. Wall Street traders refraining from making any risky bets before the Federal Reserve decision. That comes tomorrow. The central bank widely expected to raise rates by 0.25%. At the same time, the yield on the benchmark 10-year U.S. Treasury has topped the highest in almost 20 years. Wells Fargo's chief stock strategist has just cut his year-end target for the S&P 500, saying a decade-long earnings growth cycle will eventually slow down. And Elon Musk has again teased the idea of his AI and rocket firm SpaceX combining with electric car maker Tesla. I'm John Tucker, Bloomberg Radio.
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11: And let's go ahead and take a look now at your Kixie weather forecast for Tuesday. Well, we'll see clouds in the morning, making way to more sunshine later on this afternoon. High temperatures around 66, 67 degrees. For tonight, partly cloudy skies, low temperatures dropping down to about 53. For Wednesday and the rest of the week, more sunshine expected, and high temperatures mild in the low to mid 70s, and low temperatures in the low 50s. Consistent all week long.
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0: And good Tuesday morning to you, Breakfast with Benny. Well, don't forget, coming up on September 25th, celebrate Rick Riz, the longtime Seattle Mariners broadcaster. Remember all of his wonderful calls, as well as a year-end final fireworks show at T-Mobile Park. We love you, Rick. Thanks for all the great calls. And happy retirement.
1: Here's the stretch. The 3-2 pitch, swing and a drive. Deep to right field. Stay fair. Holy smokes, he did it. Off the Hidden Air Cafe. Cal Raleigh with a walk-off home run. How sweet it is.
2: The 0-1 pitch, slider, swing and a fly ball into shallow right center field. Hustling in, diving for the ball. Making the catch is Robles. The throw into second base. They are going to double up Myers. Holy smokes, what a play.
1: Mooney ready. Looks in, get the sign. Munoz, the 0-2 on the way to Carlos. Here she comes. Swing and a miss. Strike three. The Mariners will play in October. The Mariners are going to the postseason. And the fans are going crazy.

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1: And good Tuesday morning to you. Breakfast with Benny. Well, do you smell that? I know, right? Fall is definitely coming in the air here in the Pacific Northwest. 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
14: Well, over on Highway 18 westbound, just east of Tiger Mountain and Milepost 24, a recent disabled vehicle partially blocking the right hand of the lane. And on State Route 529 northbound, southbound, and the Snohomish River Bridge, all the lanes were recently closed due to boat traffic, so delays in that area as well. 405 northbound out of those Eskers up through the Kennedale Hill is moderate to slow through 44th and the VMAC up to Coal Creek Parkway, but traffic will break free after the downtown Bellevue exits. Smooth past 520 on up into Redmond, Kirkland. And that's your Kixie traffic update.

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And good Tuesday morning to you, Breakfast with Benny. Folks, unfortunately, that's my time with you here at the breakfast table. But I hope you all have a great rest of your Tuesday. And I just need to say one more thing before I get out of here. I would just like to wish my mother a happy 69th birthday. Happy birthday, Mom. Have a great day. And you enjoy it. Love you. Chat with you more tomorrow morning for more Breakfast with Benny right here on Seattle's Retro Radio, AMA 80 KIXI. Have a great Tuesday. And now I need to go call my mom and wish her a happy birthday.

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1: Well, looks like still over on Highway 18 westbound, just east of Tiger Mountain. That earlier disabled vehicle is still partially blocking the right hand of the lane. There is a slowing in that area. And on I-5 southbound at Mercer Street, Mile Post 167, another disabled vehicle partially blocking the right hand of the lane in that area. Westbound, State Route 520 near the off-ramp to 108 there in Bellevue. Crews are refreshing the crosswalk, so expect delays in that area as well. And of course, give space to the crews while they work. They need it and deserve it. And that's your Kixie Traffic Update.
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3: NBC News Radio, I'm Chris Caraggio. FBI Director Kash Patel is facing a grilling on Capitol Hill today. He's testifying before the Senate Judiciary Committee for its annual FBI oversight hearing. In his opening statement, he said crime is coming down and they've had no major security incidents while watching over events like the World Cup. President Trump is criticizing the Supreme Court for blocking his attempt to restrict mail-in voting. The High Court said today that it would not consider the emergency application the Trump administration filed seeking to block a lower court ruling that said the regulation was most likely unlawful. In a Truth Social post this morning, Trump called it another bad decision from the Supreme Court. He said this is a big loss for Republicans and America itself that he claimed will make cheating by Democrats on mail-in ballots much easier to do. Parts of the Midwest and Central Plains are in the bullseye of the latest severe weather threat. NBC's Ryan Chandler reports it comes as some cities, such as Dallas, continue to melt in the extreme heat.
4: Not only did it hit 100 degrees Monday, it was the 61st day in a row without any measurable rain. Not to be outdone, Waco reaching triple digits for the 46th time this year.
3: But today, a corridor spanning from parts of Texas to Indiana is expected to see heavy rainfall. That's prompted a level 2 out of 4 risk of flash flooding across the area. The Federal Reserve is holding its 2-day policy meeting with a decision on interest rates coming tomorrow. The Fed is widely expected to raise rates for the first time in over 3 years. Meantime, Treasury Secretary Scott Bessent is appearing before members of the House today. A couple of protesters interrupted his testimony.
5: Growth is the condition. The secretary, this has been.
3: He's testifying on the state of the economy and the international financial system before the House Financial Services Committee. It comes as Americans face higher prices at the pump and an uptick in inflation. I'm Chris Caraggio, NBC News Radio.
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7: This is the Bloomberg Real Estate Report. I'm Denise Pellegrini. The largest share of home buyers these days are baby boomers. National Association of Realtors says about 42% of home buyers in the past year were seniors, and about 25% were millennials, and another 25% or so were Gen Xers. And Kathy Marcus, co-head and global COO of real estate at PGIM, says boomers just aren't moving into senior housing as early as they used to, if at all. And there's a shortage of the kind of places today's seniors want.
8: You know, people are entering seniors housing now call it around 82, 83 years old, which is a little bit older than when they used to come in. But their demands are very different. It used to be that seniors housing was a little bit more about a safe place for grandma. And now grandma wants to go to happy hour every day and, you know, lots more social amenities. So my point is that the older product is really no longer fit for purpose and it's not going to lease that well.
7: And that's the Bloomberg Real Estate Report. I'm Denise Pellegrini.
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3: A better life with Dr. Sanjay Gupta.
4: Here's a big question about a small device. Is your phone helping you build a meaningful life or quietly getting in the way? Social scientist Arthur Brooks, who wrote a book on exactly this, says the phone itself isn't the enemy. The trouble starts when we use our phones to escape the very things that give life meaning, deep relationships, creativity, even a little healthy boredom. And that boredom matters more than you think. It's when your mind wanders, daydreams, and stumbles onto your best ideas. So Brooks offers three simple rules he says will change your life. Number one, don't pick up your phone for the first hour after you wake up. Two, put it away at meals. That time belongs to the people you're with. Three, set it aside for the last hour before bedtime. Try doing that for a week and see if it changes how you feel. I'm Dr. Sanjay Gupta, helping you live a better life.
5: And let's go ahead and take a look now at your KXY weather forecast for Tuesday. Well, we'll see clouds in the morning, making way to more sunshine later on this afternoon. High temperatures around 66, 67 degrees. For tonight, partly cloudy skies, low temperatures dropping down to about 53. For Wednesday and the rest of the week, more sunshine expected, and high temperatures mild in the low to mid 70s, and low temperatures in the low 50s. Consistent all week long.
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6: This might be the most surprising statistic I've shared in decades of doing local news. More than 75% of commuters will be involved in a car accident at some point. 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Pendergast of Pendergast Law with more.
7: What makes it more surprising? 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
4: With the Bloomberg Small Business Report, I'm John Tucker. Business is booming for tech career coach Kyle Elliott. Elliott says that 2026 has been the busiest year for his small business to date. Silicon Valley staffers come to him in droves. Many want help preparing for the possibility that they'll get laid off because of AI. Others, crushed by burnout from AI, are seeking to move into more traditional corporate roles to try to capture the slower pace and stability that they've lost. As AI begins to take over administrative tasks, employees are finding themselves robbed of mental downtime. Elliott says he's seeing a lot of burnout from people because all of their time is focused on really high-level stuff. Their bosses say, "You're not doing any admin now, so I want you to spend more time on strategy," which Elliott says is just exhausting. The technology industry's promise of AI as a great liberator has not materialized. That's the Bloomberg Small Business Report.
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1: It's time to move from the place you are right now to the place you are meant to be. That's our battle cry here on the John Tesh Radio Show. Intelligence for your life, and if you tend to wake up with that I can't get out of bed feeling, first of all, you're like me. And next, we should be doing this every day. Just get 2 minutes of natural sunlight within 1 hour of waking up, no matter when we wake up, say the experts. This piece is coming from Dr. Amy Shaw, who is a double board certified medical doctor and author of I'm So Tired. She says it's the most important thing you can do to feel energized because our retinas have special receptors that tell your brain to wake up and set your body clock. And by doing that once, getting those 2 minutes of natural light, it starts a chain reaction. So next day, you'll wake up with more energy, making it easier to get up and get outside for your dose of natural light again. Then you'll be even more energized for the next day. If you get up before dawn, a light box can serve as a stand-in for the sun.
2: Intelligence for your life.
1: And coming up, did you know that people are socializing less than any point in recent memory? And the mental and physical consequences are adding up quickly. Researchers now say it's more important than it sounds. I'll explain why we need to stay socially connected, backed by science, next.
3: More intelligence for your life headed your way. Right now, it's a news update on Kixie.
4: NBC News Radio, I'm Chris Caraggio. FBI Director Kash Patel says they've captured 10 of the most wanted criminals around the world under his watch. In a back and forth with Louisiana Republican John Kennedy today, Patel was asked about why the FBI changed hiring criteria that would consider some criminal offenders.
5: Obviously, we are never going to hire the criminals.
6: The sign of what? The bestiality?
5: Yes.
6: So you disqualified the animal?
5: Well, I don't think we have great canines, but we're not going to disqualify.
6: I understand. I'm trying to understand why you did this.
4: Patel said in some cases people were forced into committing crimes through human trafficking, and that was one reason why the agency changed criteria for employment. Patel is testifying before the Senate Judiciary Committee for its annual FBI oversight hearing. President Trump is taking a swipe at the Supreme Court for blocking his attempt to restrict mail-in voting. Today, the high court said it would not consider the emergency application the Trump administration filed, seeking to block a lower court ruling that said the regulation was most likely unlawful. In a Truth Social post this morning, Trump called it another bad decision from the Supreme Court. L.A. County District Attorney Nathan Hochman said prosecutors will not seek the death penalty against Nick Reiner, who's charged with killing his parents, filmmaker Rob Reiner and Michelle Reiner. At a news conference this morning, Hochman said the decision came after including the views of the victims and the impact a death penalty case could have on surviving family members.
7: Part of the decision on whether or not we seek the death penalty is a comprehensive analysis of all the factors. Mitigation factors were certainly considered as well as the aggravating factors, and we've reached our decision.
4: Despite taking the death penalty off the table, prosecutors are still pursuing first-degree murder charges with special circumstances. If convicted, Reiner could face life in prison without the possibility of parole. He's pleaded not guilty in the case, which stems from the killings of his parents at their Los Angeles home in December. I'm Chris Caraggio, NBC News Radio.
8: This is a Bloomberg Money Minute. AAA says the cost of diesel fuel hit another all-time high today, averaging $6.27 a gallon. And because of that, the Senate Majority Leader John Thune said today he's open to exploring an export ban on U.S. diesel fuel to try to lower prices here at home. And it comes just ahead of the home heating season. Others are calling for a freeze on federal taxes on diesel to ease those prices. Meantime, oil higher again, up 4%. It's above $105 a barrel this hour. And that's weighing on Wall Street, along with concerns about tomorrow's decision from the Federal Reserve on interest rates, expected to be the first rate hike since July of 2023. Right now, it has the Dow down 0.8%, the Nasdaq 2/3% lower, the S&P down about 0.5%. 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
4: And let's go ahead and take a look now at your Kixie weather forecast for Tuesday. Well, we'll see clouds in the morning making way to more sunshine later on this afternoon. High temperatures around 66, 67 degrees. For tonight, partly cloudy skies, low temperatures dropping down to about 53. For Wednesday and the rest of the week, more sunshine expected and high temperatures mild in the low to mid 70s and low temperatures in the low 50s. Consistent all week long.

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1: My name is John Tesh, and here and now, I'm going to activate your brain and ignite your thinking. This comes from Psychology Today in Montclair State University. To start, make sure you have a tennis ball on hand. And then when you're reading documents or you need to focus on details, you squeeze the ball in your right hand. We've had this tip before. That stimulates the left side of your brain, the side that processes words. Now, if you're looking at blueprints or instructions with diagrams, switch to your left hand. Stimulating the brain's right side helps with visualizing and spatial relationships. Reading and comprehending, tennis ball in the right hand. Doing something visual, tennis ball in the left hand. Try it.
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1: 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More Intelligence for Your Life is headed your way. Right now, it's a news update on Kixie.
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4: NBC News Radio. I'm Chris Caraccio.
5: President Trump says the Supreme Court made another bad decision when it blocked his attempt to restrict mail-in voting.
6: The High Court said Monday that it would not consider the emergency application the Trump administration filed, seeking to block a lower court ruling that said the regulation was most likely unlawful. Trump said on Truth Social that this is a big loss for Republicans and America itself, that he claimed will make cheating by the Democrats on mail-in ballots much easier to do.
5: The Pentagon says the Iran war has cost at least $42 billion. That's a $4.5 billion increase on the most recent Department of War public estimate more than 6 months into the conflict. The latest figure is the first official update from the Trump administration on the war since July and was provided to congressional defense committees in August, an aide told The Hill. Congressman Thomas Massie is moving to impeach Secretary of War Pete Hegseth over the Iran war. The Kentucky Republican introduced a resolution today. He accuses Hegseth of going against Congress and called the Iran war unlawful. The effort is likely a long shot in the Republican-controlled Congress. House Democrats previously introduced articles of impeachment against Hegseth in April. Treasury Secretary Scott Bessent is appearing before members of the House. He and Democratic Congresswoman Maxine Waters went back and forth earlier in the hearing.
7: The U.S. bond market has been the best performing
8: bond market
7: in the world.
8: Yes,
7: and
8: I know, Mr. Secretary.
7: Record,
8: reclaiming my time. Reclaiming my time. You keep talking, I'll keep reclaiming my time.
5: He's testifying on the state of the economy and the international financial system before the House Financial Services Committee. It comes as Americans face higher prices at the pump and an uptick in inflation. Bessent will also be testifying as the yield on 10-year Treasury bonds surpassed 5% for only the second time since the 2008 financial crisis. I'm Chris Caraccio, NBC News Radio.
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10: This is a Bloomberg Money Minute. U.S. Treasury Secretary Scott Bessent today in testimony before Congress said he supports the president's plan to send $5,000 checks to every American adult if Republicans retain their majorities in Congress, saying that more than $1 trillion payout somehow would not affect the nation's already massive deficit. The Federal Reserve kicking off a two-day policy meeting today. It's expected to hike its benchmark lending rate tomorrow for the first time in over 3 years. And that, on Wall Street, has stocks lower, along with another spike in the price of oil. It's above $106 a barrel this hour. Right now, you have the Dow and the NASDAQ each down more than 0.8%. The S&P lower by 0.5%. And a Federal Reserve database used for monitoring the nation's banks experienced an outage last month. That's triggering concerns about the consequences of federal budget cuts to the Fed's regulatory staff. Tom Busby, Bloomberg Radio.
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16: And let's go ahead and take a look now at your Kixie weather forecast for Tuesday. Well, we'll see clouds in the morning making way to more sunshine later on this afternoon. High temperatures around 66, 67 degrees. For tonight, partly cloudy skies. Low temperatures dropping down to about 53. For Wednesday and the rest of the week, more sunshine expected and high temperatures mild in the low to mid-70s, and low temperatures in the low 50s. Consistent all week long.

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You see,

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3: All right, intelligent people, I want to tell you about a condition that can strike anybody who exercises while listening to music, and I do a lot of this. It's called cardio ear. If you work out and sweat while wearing earbuds, you could be at risk. So cardio ear is similar to swimmer's ear, but it's when sweat collects in your ear canal and within 24 hours can cause an infection. Ear, nose, and throat specialist Dr. Eugene Chio says, when sweat gets trapped in our ear, it creates the perfect moist environment for bacteria to thrive. How do you know if you have cardio ear? It'll be a painful throbbing with a discharge, and it's not just gross, it's dangerous. It could rupture your eardrum. Hello. So give your earbuds a rest at least once a week. Go old school with over-the-ear headphones if you have to. And if you feel sweat build up in your ears, put a couple of drops of rubbing alcohol, a couple of drops in each ear, or dry them out with a hairdryer set on low heat for a minute.
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1: 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It's intelligence for your life, and here's what Dr. Amy Shaw recommends to eat and drink for immediate energy. She's a double board certified physician and nutritionist. So yes, Amy, we're all listening. First, eat nuts, specifically peanuts and almonds. They not only help your brain release dopamine, the feel-good neurotransmitter, they also contain the amino acid tyrosine. Now, tyrosine helps you feel more motivated and energized. You can also get the same effect from edamame beans. And then drink this, chai tea. Chai tea has been used for thousands of years as a healing tonic, and the energy boost you get comes from the spices in chai, which include cardamom, ginger, black pepper, and cinnamon.
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3: 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And neuroscientists are backing this up. I'll share it with you next.
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4: 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I'm Chris Caraggio.
5: The Federal Reserve is holding its two-day policy meeting with an interest rate decision expected tomorrow. The Fed is widely expected to raise rates by a quarter percentage point for the first time in over 3 years. This comes as inflation remains above the central bank's 2% target. FBI Director Kash Patel says 10 of the world's most wanted criminals have been captured under his leadership. He told the Senate Judiciary Committee today during its annual FBI oversight hearing that crime is down and the agency has avoided major security incidents at events like the World Cup. The Kennedy Center Board has voted to shutter the Performing Arts Center doors. In a draft resolution, the board said the center will be closed for 2 years. They cited a dire financial situation and issues to the building's structure. It comes after a judge blocked the Kennedy Center from putting President Trump's name back on the building. The pain at the pump is increasing for Americans.
6: AAA says the national average for regular gas today is $4.32 a gallon, up 17 cents from last week and $1.15 higher than a year ago at this time. Traders on the prediction market, Kalshi, says there's an over 70% chance the average will surpass $4.60 by the end of 2026. AAA also reports record high diesel prices, which has directly driven up inflation. Experts say the increases are being driven by economic uncertainty created by the Iran war.
5: Kentucky Governor Andy Beshear is reacting to Senator Mitch McConnell's return to the Senate floor.
7: He's taken a good step, and listen, for his health, we're glad he's back. He'll now need to show he's able to participate on a daily basis to represent Kentuckians. But certainly, he showed up yesterday, he answered a couple of questions, and he took a vote.
5: Yesterday, the 84-year-old McConnell made his first public appearance on Capitol Hill since he was hospitalized in June after falling at his home. Beshear has been a vocal critic of McConnell's lack of transparency regarding his health and absence from the Senate. The Democratic governor had demanded that McConnell provide proof that he can serve or resign. I'm Chris Caraggio, NBC News Radio.
8: This is the Bloomberg Money Minute. Investors are cautious ahead of tomorrow's Federal Reserve interest rate decision. Higher moves in bond yields setting the tone for the markets have placed elevated energy costs and mounting debt firmly on traders' radar. Bitcoin slipping as hopes fade for imminent progress on a U.S. regulatory bill, and that is also sending crypto stocks lower. An AI researcher who recently resigned from Google DeepMind warns that humanity is running out of time to prevent AI from causing widespread harm. He's the latest staffer to voice concerns about the direction of the technology. A milestone for the robotics industry. Agility Robotics has unveiled a new humanoid that's designed to safely work in close proximity to people. The Digit 5 is designed to conduct complex work, such as sorting parts. Agility is going public this year. And for the eighth consecutive year, Stanford Graduate School of Business holds the top spot in the Bloomberg Businessweek ranking of the best business schools. I'm John Tucker, Bloomberg Radio.
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4: This is Eric Reiner with a quick look at our Kixi weather outlook. We'll see some gradual clearing for some eventual sunshine this afternoon. Our high near 66, mostly clear tonight, and a low around 53. Sunshine for Wednesday with a high near 72, then sunny Thursday and Friday with highs near 74.

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7: 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You've got it all right here on the John Tesh Radio Show. All right, time for a piece from our dating relationship files. Some interesting data to share with you. If you want to woo a woman, do it with a love song. This is according to the Journal of Psychology of Music. In an experiment, scientists brought women in one at a time to an office under the guise that they'd be test tasting cookies. Each of the women arrived separately and was seated alone in a waiting room while either a romantic song or neutral pop song was playing. And then after the song, the women were invited into a room with an average-looking man to discuss the cookies. After talking about the cookies for 5 minutes, the man delivered the same lines to each woman. He said, "My name is Anthony. I think you're very nice. And I was wondering if you would like to give me your phone number and we could have a drink somewhere next week." The result? The women who heard the romantic song were twice as likely to give average-looking Anthony their phone number and agree to go for drinks. So guys, here's the bottom line. If you can't already figure it out, right? If you want to raise the odds of a woman agreeing to go out with you, find a spot where romantic music is playing. It also may not hurt matters if you have cookies on hand, too.
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0: 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Here's a great tip you can pass around to your friends. 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That improves abstract cognitive processing. Get it? 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So you can come up with more out-of-the-box ideas. 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
1: The latest trend, it's called soft socializing. I'm John Tesh with Intelligence for Your Life, proving that people really want real-life connections with other humans. Soft socializing is basically when people meet up around activities once considered solitary or so-called grandma hobbies. We're talking things like playing chess, bird watching, even reading in silence together. The live event marketplace Eventbrite says, quote, soft socializing experiences have taken off. Trivia nights have seen a rise of more than 400%, followed by Mahjong gatherings at 235%, and bird watching meetups have risen more than 130%. Other categories include plant swaps, Pilates socials, and pottery and craft circles. Plant swaps. It's a new trend in finding love as well. There are so-called meet cute events, which are settings meant to spark romantic connection over shared interests, like trivia meet cutes, PowerPoint presentation meet cutes, and crafting meet cutes.
2: Intelligence for Your Life with John Tesh.
1: All right, coming up, is your diet helping you avoid Alzheimer's disease? A new study in the journal Neurology offers some new clues on the connection between our food choices and brain health. I'll tell you what works best next. I've got more of your favorite Kixi music for you right after we check the latest news.
3: NBC News Radio. I'm Chris Caraggio. President Trump claims the assassination attempt in July of 2024 was a Democrat plot against him. In a Truth Social post today, he said Biden's FBI didn't do what they should have with respect to the lunatic who shot me in Butler, PA. Trump went on to say new info was just found, adding, this was all a Democrat plot to get me out of the election that failed. FBI Director Kesh Patel told the Senate hearing today there's no evidence the shooter was working with others. AG Todd Blanch says President Trump has every right to criticize Supreme Court justices. This after the high court today shot down Trump's appeal to restrict mail-in voting. The president took to social media saying the conservative justices who opposed him were not the people that he interviewed.
4: I wasn't at the interviews that he participated in during the last administration when he selected these folks to be on the Supreme Court. He has every right, and indeed he should, communicate his concerns with the Supreme Court whenever he has them.
3: Blanche added that the Justice Department will abide by the mail-in voting decision. The Kennedy Center Board has voted to close the Iconic Center for Performing Arts. They cited a dire financial situation and issues to the building's structure. It comes after a judge blocked the Kennedy Center from putting President Trump's name back on the building without Congress's blessing. L.A. County District Attorney Nathan Hochman said prosecutors will not seek the death penalty against Nick Reiner, who's charged with killing his parents, filmmaker Rob Reiner and Michelle Reiner. At a news conference this morning, Hochman said the decision came after including the views of the victims and the impact a death penalty case could have on surviving family members.
5: Mitigation factors were certainly considered, as well as the aggravating factors, and we've reached our decision.
3: Despite taking the death penalty off the table, prosecutors are still pursuing first-degree murder charges with special circumstances. If convicted, Reiner could face life in prison without the possibility of parole. He's pleaded not guilty in the case, which stems from the killings of his parents at their Los Angeles home in December. I'm Chris Caraggio, NBC News Radio.
6: This is Bloomberg Money Minute. Crypto is seeing losses today. The Clarity Act, a crypto regulation bill that sought to help further integrate the virtual asset industry into the financial mainstream, is on track to fail a key procedural hurdle in the U.S. Senate. OpenAI says it's now working with its competitors, Anthropic and Google DeepMind, to address artificial intelligence safety issues. They're responding to a groundswell of concern that the technology poses an economic and security threat, a threat that President Trump calls a hoax. Wall Street traders holding off from making riskier bets before the Federal Reserve decision. That comes tomorrow, and the central bank widely expected to raise rates by 0.25%. At the same time, the yield on the benchmark 10-year U.S. Treasury has topped the highest in almost 20 years. And Elon Musk has again teased the idea of his AI and rocket firm SpaceX combining with electric car maker Tesla. I'm John Tucker, Bloomberg Radio.
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19: This is Eric Ryder with a quick look at our Kixie weather outlook. We'll see some gradual clearing for some eventual sunshine this afternoon. Our high near 66, mostly clear tonight, and a low around 53. Sunshine for Wednesday with a high near 72, then sunny Thursday and Friday with highs near 74.

0: 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Get ready for a dose of intelligence for your health, and do you eat a wide variety of foods on a regular basis? If so, you're less likely to develop dementia and Alzheimer's disease. It's according to a study in the journal Neurology. It tracked the diets of older adults, and to put it simply, those who ate the most diverse diets with the greatest variety of foods, they had the lowest risk for developing dementia and Alzheimer's. It's a big statement. So, for example, the study participants who were diagnosed with dementia during the study had limited diets and ate more highly processed meats like bacon and sausage and lots of starchy foods like white bread and French fries and snack foods. But when researchers looked at the study participants with no signs of dementia, they found that those with the healthiest brains ate the widest variety of colorful fruits and vegetables, plus a variety of different nuts and seafood. And they topped their meals with a variety of herbs and spices. Power in the variety. In other words, food variety really is the spice of life, but it's also great for optimal brain health.
1: Now that's intelligence for your life.
0: And coming up, gentlemen, great news if you're among the 1 in 3 North American males carrying a little extra weight around their belly. A new survey by the gym chain Planet Fitness makes it clear you don't need to spend hours at the gym anymore perfecting your washboard abs. I'll explain why next.

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10: Alrighty, this just in. Gentlemen, you don't need to spend hours at the gym perfecting your washboard abs, because it turns out women overwhelmingly prefer the dad bod. This is according to the Planet Fitness gym chain. They conducted a survey to find out which male body type women prefer. The result? 7 out of 10 women are more attracted to the dad bod than to washboard abs. Good news for the 37% of North American males between the ages of 20 and 54 who do indeed admit to having, quote, dad bods. The survey also concluded that more than 3 out of 4 women believe that guys with dad bods are the most comfortable and confident in their own skin.
11: IFYL. Intelligence.

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0: 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My intelligent friends, next time you're having a mental block, I want you to do this. Just start cleaning. According to research, the repetitive motion involved in sweeping and doing dishes, folding laundry, or vacuuming, it quiets your mind so it can focus on finding a solution. It uses just enough cognitive energy so your mind won't start wandering in other directions. You'll be more focused, and you'll get over your mental block, and you'll have a clean house, too.
1: This is the John Tesh.

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For the next few seconds, KIXI Radio is conducting a test of the emergency alert system. This is only a test.

Equipment that can quickly notify you in case of an emergency is being tested. This concludes this test of the emergency alert system.

0: All righty, get ready for the latest armpit intel. These are some great hacks that will ensure that you always present yourself fresh as a daisy, no matter where you are. First, dermatologist Lauren Plock is a spokesperson for the American Academy of Dermatology. She recommends applying antiperspirant at night. She says it's best to apply when you're not perspiring, which is at night. It gives your sweat glands more time to absorb the product. And then in the shower, Dr. Plock says, use your acne face wash on your armpits too. Sweat itself doesn't smell. The smell comes from the sweat mixing with the bacteria on your skin. But the antibacterial agents in acne face wash that reduce bacteria to cut down on pimples can reduce the bacteria under your arms too. So if you use a face wash that contains benzoyl peroxide, try washing with it too. And if you don't have time for a shower, dab some hand sanitizer under your arms. That could be a quick fix to kill the bacteria that causes odor. But if you've recently shaved or waxed your underarms, skip it. It'll burn like crazy.
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1: My name is John Tesh with Intelligence for Your Life, and here we go with a proven stress reducer. This is according to the University of Miami School of Medicine, and it's very simple. Just make sure you have one or two instances of touch every day. That can reduce stress, boost the immune system, and increase production of the body's natural painkiller, oxytocin. By the way, you can get those results from hugging friends hello and goodbye, or even just rubbing your partner's shoulders. And whether you're giving the shoulder rub or you're on the receiving end, you both get the benefits.
2: Now that's intelligence for your life.
1: 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I'll tell you what sets these people apart next. Stay right there for more of the John Tesh Radio Show right after this news update.
3: 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I'm Chris Caraccio.
4: President Trump claims a Democratic plot was behind his assassination attempt in July of 2024. Today in a Truth Social post, Trump said new info was just found, adding, "This was all a Democrat plot to get me out of the election that failed." Attorney General Todd Blanche said the new information involves an FBI investigation. FBI Director Kesh Patel told a Senate hearing today there's no evidence the shooter was working with others. The Kennedy Center Board has voted to shutter the Performing Arts Center's doors. Wendy Swanson has more.
5: In a draft resolution, the board said the center will be closed for 2 years. They cited a dire financial situation and issues to the building structure. It comes after a judge blocked the Kennedy Center from putting President Trump's name back on the building. Judge Christopher Cooper wrote, "Defendants cannot install memorials for President Trump or anyone or anything else at the Kennedy Center without Congress's blessing."
4: Wall Street is closing lower ahead of the Federal Reserve's decision on interest rates. Stocks dropped as the 10-year Treasury yield hit a nearly 20-year high and crude oil prices topped $108 a barrel. The Fed is widely expected to hike rates by a quarter percentage point in an effort to cool inflation. At the closing bell, the Dow Jones fell 328 points, the S&P 500 lost 34 points, and the Nasdaq dropped 204 points. The U.S. military says it has deployed weapons into space. Matt Mattinson has more.
6: Air Force Secretary Troy Mink said Monday that the U.S. has on-orbit space control weapons that are capable of defending American forces. He added that they continue to ensure they remain ready to meet the challenges of evolving threats. This is the first public acknowledgement of such capabilities in orbit. Mink did not go into detail on the specifics of the weapons. It's also unclear when the weapons were put into orbit. This comes as U.S. military officials have warned about countries like Russia and China developing and testing offensive space capabilities.
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7: This is a Bloomberg Money Minute. Stocks end lower today ahead of Wednesday's decision by the Fed on interest rates, expected to be the first rate increase in more than 3 years. And with oil spiking higher to around 106 a barrel, which helped drive bond yields to 19-year highs. That sent all the major averages down 0.5 to 0.75%. And at the close, the Dow was down 328 points, the S&P down 34, and the Nasdaq lost 205, even though some chipmaker shares like NVIDIA, Qualcomm, and AMD all closed a little higher. Authentic Brands, the company that owns brands like Reebok, Brooks Brothers, Forever 21, and more, aiming to begin selling stock to the public for the first time next year. And more worries from Meta, Google, and other big U.S. tech companies. The European Union now reportedly preparing new digital safety rules that would restrict children under 15 from independently accessing social media sites, AI chatbots, video sharing platforms, and even online gaming sites. Tom Busby, Bloomberg Radio.
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11: This is Eric Ryder with a quick look at our Kixie weather outlook. We'll see some gradual clearing for some eventual sunshine this afternoon. Our high near 66, mostly clear tonight, and a low around 53. Sunshine for Wednesday with a high near 72, then sunny Thursday and Friday with highs near 74.

0: This is the John Tesh Radio Show on 880 KIXI. Here is a powerful headline that speaks to me. One of the strongest signs of a healthy brain isn't a memory test. It's how fast you walk. And this is the conclusion of researchers at Stony Brook University who studied thousands of older adults, and they found a small group they call, quote, super movers. These are people in their 80s who naturally walk as fast as somebody about 30 years younger. And they had about half the risk of developing dementia or Alzheimer's disease compared to their peers. But only about 6 to 10% of older adults qualify. And here's what's remarkable. Brain scans showed a lot of super movers had the same age-related brain changes as everybody else. But according to neurologists, they seem to have a resilience mechanism that protected their cognitive function. It's because mobility and brain health are deeply interconnected. Scientists believe walking speed reflects the health of multiple body systems, including the brain, heart, muscles, and nervous system. And regular physical activity has long been linked to better brain health, lower inflammation, and improved circulation. The takeaway? Don't worry about setting speed records, but experts say maintaining your mobility, strength, and balance and staying physically active throughout life is one of the best things you can do for your brain.
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7: It's one of those quick life hacks you can share with your friends. Experts say if you need energy, you can use coffee, or if there's none of that around, you can also just stare at a red coffee mug. Research from the University of Rochester finds looking at the color red can sharpen your focus in 30 seconds. And I'm just going to wear a red t-shirt and bring a mirror. Frequently seeing red objects increases energy by up to 35% because the color red, it stimulates an area of the brain called the parietal lobe, which processes sensory information. Remember that song that was so popular by Christa Berg, Lady in Red? So that region of your brain can also reduce tiredness and heighten your ability to think clearly. So place red objects in your workspace and you'll have more energy and focus. I mean, listen, I'm going to go all the way on this. I'm getting red sneakers. Again, I'll have the red t-shirt with the mirror, red wristbands. Are you with me?
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Welcome back to Intelligence for Your Life. Job one for me right now is to keep you safe. And one of the best ways to keep your home safe is to post a security sign out front. 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

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They found that an overwhelming majority would skip a house if it had alarm signs posted or alarm stickers in the window. Burglars typically can't see inside your home to know whether or not you really have an alarm, but they don't want to take a chance. 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

0: 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We have ABBAmania coming to Rialto Theater on September 17th. 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

0: My name is John Tesh. This is Intelligence for Your Life. I want to thank you for those great reviews you've been posting on Amazon.com for my book, Relentless, Unleashing the Power of Purpose, Grit, and Faith. I do appreciate it. Let's talk about your day. If you're having a lousy day at work, even if that that work day is at home, it could be because of the lousy, depressing news you watched last night. I was just saying this the other day in an interview. I'm guilty lately of doom scrolling, where you just keep scrolling through all the bad information on your smartphone. And by the way, this news, watching a lot of news, is especially true for women, apparently. Researchers found that negative media stories increase women's stress levels and make them more anxious during future nerve-wracking events, like a stressful meeting. So the experts say skip the negative news at night and watch a Friends rerun instead. I don't know what it is with my wife. See, if I watch the news right before I go to sleep, I do. I have those nightmares, like news anchors with pitchforks are chasing me around the room. But Connie, my wife, she can watch anything on the news, and she'll just sleep right through all of my running around with the pitchfork after me.
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0: 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As cool now as it was then.
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2: NBC News Radio, I'm Scott Carr. Attorney General Todd Blanche is saying President Trump has every right to criticize the Supreme Court after the High Court Monday shot down Trump's appeal to restrict mail-in voting. On social media, Trump says the conservative justices who opposed him were not the people I interviewed. Holding a White House press briefing in the Rose Garden today, Blanche confirmed Trump is very frustrated with some of the justices.
3: I wasn't at the interviews that he participated in during the last administration when he selected these folks to be on the Supreme Court. He has every right. And indeed, he should communicate his concerns with the Supreme Court whenever he has them.
2: Blanche says the DOJ will abide by the High Court's decision. A decision on where interest rates are headed is expected tomorrow as the Federal Reserve is holding a two-day policy meeting.
4: The Fed is widely expected to raise rates for the first time in over 3 years. Analysts project the central bank will hike rates by a quarter percentage point. It comes as new data from the Consumer Price Index out Friday showed annual inflation still well above the central bank's 2% target. Meanwhile, President Trump has called on Fed Chair Kevin Warsh to lower rates instead. I'm Monica Nelson.
2: The cost of gasoline nationwide is still moving higher. AAA saying today the national average for a regular is at $4.32 a gallon, up by 17 cents from last week, and $1.15 higher than a year ago at this time. AAA also reports record high diesel prices, which economists say is more directly driving up inflation. Experts say the higher prices are being driven by economic uncertainty created by the U.S. war with Iran. Ahead of the Fed's decision on interest rates, Wall Street closed lower today, stocks dropping as a 10-year Treasury yield hit a nearly 20-year high, and crude oil prices topped $108 a barrel. At the closing bell today, the Dow Jones had lost 328 points. Scott Carr, NBC News Radio.
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5: This is a Bloomberg Money Minute. Stocks end lower today ahead of Wednesday's decision by the Fed on interest rates expected to be the first rate increase in more than 3 years. And with oil spiking higher to around $106 a barrel, which helped drive bond yields to 19-year highs. That sent all the major averages down 0.5 to 0.75%. And at the close, the Dow was down 328 points, the S&P down 34, and the NASDAQ lost 205, even though some chipmaker shares like NVIDIA, Qualcomm, and AMD all closed a little higher. Authentic Brands, the company that owns brands like Reebok, Brooks Brothers, Forever 21, and more, aiming to begin selling stock to the public for the first time next year. And more worries from Meta, Google, and other big U.S. tech companies. The European Union now reportedly preparing new digital safety rules that would restrict children under 15 from independently accessing social media sites, AI chatbots, video sharing platforms, and even online gaming sites. Tom Busby, Bloomberg Radio.
6: This is Eric Ryder with a quick look at our KIXI weather outlook. We'll see some gradual clearing for some eventual sunshine this afternoon. Our high near 66, mostly clear tonight, and a low around 53. Sunshine for Wednesday with a high near 72, then sunny Thursday and Friday with highs near 74.
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9: All right, today on the show, we have our infamous or our infamous letter segment with emails about the outlandish mistruths and scams that are sent to us at the radio studio. And of course, we have our standard features, including This Week in Technology, our technology fail of the week, a Nathan Nugget, and our pick of the day, whiskey tasting, to see if our selected whiskey pick is 0, 1, or 2 thumbs up by the end of the show. 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
9: All right. No one is prepared for the consequences. OpenAI's chief scientist calls for an AI slowdown. Good afternoon, Tech Time listeners. Our lead story today comes straight from the heart of the AI world, and a warning that's already sending shockwaves across the industry. OpenAI's chief scientist, Jacob Pochocki, says the global race to build smarter and more autonomous AI systems has gone too far, too fast, and no one is prepared for the consequences.
10: They're going to get us.
9: That's right.
10: Skynet is happening.
9: Well, he kind of, you know, when the OpenAI's chief scientist comes on out, it gets a little scary. But let's now go more for Jennifer Merrick on this story.
11: Thanks, guys. OpenAI's chief scientist, Jacob Pochocki, says the global race to build smarter and more autonomous AI systems has gone too far, too fast, and that no one is prepared for the consequences. Just days after OpenAI rolled out its new enterprise model, GPT, 6 Astra, Pochocki published a striking message on the company's website. In it, he argues that AI development should slow down across the entire industry, not just at OpenAI, because machine intelligence is beginning to outpace human understanding. Pochocki says today's AI systems present clear new dangers to computer security, especially as OpenAI experiments with recursive self-improvement. That's where an AI helps design the next version of itself. He says without human oversight, we are in trouble, and a race between OpenAI and Anthropic will cause a problem. Now back to the studio.
12: No, well, that could never happen.
9: Well, according to Pochocki, the world has two real options. One, strengthen alignment and keep humans tightly in the loop, or coordinate globally to slow development until safety measures catch up.
12: Yeah, yeah, okay. Yeah.
9: All right.
12: You know what we do with warnings?
9: What is that?
12: Ignore them.
9: We do
12: every time.
9: You know, you see a warning on something, don't do this. And you know what? The first thing that triggers that human emotion is, what if I did do that, right? I mean, that's kind of a...
12: I don't know. He's not the only one that's freaked out this week.
9: No, there's a bunch
12: there's
9: of other
12: people. There's a bunch of them that are saying that, you know, AI is going to exterminate us.
9: Yeah, it's interesting. And here's the problem. You have two companies, right? You have Anthropic and OpenAI. And then Google tries to pretend like they're in this space. And so does Grok. But they're really not. So you really have Anthropic and OpenAI racing against each other. And they both want to be the best. So what they do is they keep on releasing better and better and better models. And where they're not putting safeguards because they don't want to be the one that's behind, right?
12: That's
9: the
12: right.
9: New GPT.
12: Money.
9: Astra is better than any of the Claude stuff that I've used. It is just amazing. And it understands when you type in sentences, it actually has the logic and reasoning that it comes up with. And it can actually think about, okay, well, if you're going to ask for this, you're probably going to ask for these 18 other things. And instead of asking you, hey, do you want to do this? Do you want to do this? It just automatically does it. And says, these are the 18 things that I've done. is there anything here that you would like to change or not change? And some of the stuff that they come up with is just like amazing. And you're like, oh, that, I didn't think about that. I didn't think about that. So you the know, conclusion.
12: This is the dangerous version of Alexa continuing to ask me questions after I just asked for something.
9: Yeah. Yeah.
12: Right. Because you ask Alexa something or your AI something. You say, hey, what time is this store open? And it'll tell you the operating hours. And then they always, every single time. Do you want to know more about this location or where what you can find here?
9: Yeah, so they keep on asking. And then if you say yes, then it'll tell you a little bit more and a little bit more.
12: I have yelled and screamed and hollered and tried to get them to stop that, but they won't do it.
9: They probably not. His conclusion is that we need both. We need to have them immediately. Otherwise, so he put this out on the company's internal webpage. That we're in danger. Now, I don't know how he still has a job, but whatever. Okay, I guess he's still employed there. So he decided to warn everybody at the company.
12: Are they really going to fire this guy?
13: Hey, guys, Skynet's coming along. Just want to let you all know. Just be ready for that.
9: There you go.
12: He's like, oh, you're fired. Okay, I'll just go over to Anthropic. I'm sure they'll hire me.
9: And then the Anthropic will hire the other people. It's interesting. This is all the fallout from the Hugging Face breach that we talked about 3 weeks ago on the show. Where AI systems were kind of breaching other AI systems. But the big question now is whether the rest of the industry will listen. With companies racing toward the agents and self-improving systems, is the coordinated slowdown going to happen, or are they going to continue to have their fast pace process so that they can be the leader and dominant?
12: Suddenly getting a prophecy here.
9: Nothing's going to change. Yeah,
12: They're going to keep doing it. You know why?
9: Because IPOs are coming on out and they need to be worth money and they don't want to be out of business.
12: People are stupid. That's why.
9: People are stupid?
12: Yep.
9: Yeah, I think you're going to say that more than once in today's show.
12: I say it all the time.
9: I got a funny feeling that maybe people are stupid. But hang on. But you're listening to us people. So you are not stupid people. It's everybody else are stupid people, right?
13: The sure. AI industry yeah. people. Sure. I think that's what Mike's saying.
9: All right. Well,
12: we all make dumb mistakes every day.
9: We do.
12: All of us do.
9: We do.
12: And when money is the goal,
9: it just makes
12: you're going to make a whole lot of
9: more mistakes. Yeah. All right. Well, you know what? Let's go to story number two.
12: Well, I have something that has nothing to do with AI.
9: You must be excited.
12: That's amazing.
9: Okay. Well, what do you have?
12: Scientists discover a new form of ice.
9: What? Okay. Wow.
12: Which is hotter than lava.
9: All right.
12: Have you ever heard of
9: this? No, I've never heard of this.
12: All right. So, you know, we go to the ice box.
9: Yeah.
12: What we used to call the ice box, the refrigerator.
9: We have one in our freezer.
12: Yep. Most of us think that ice is something cold, but scientists have now created a new form of ice at temperatures above 2,300 degrees Celsius. Which is hotter than lava.
9: Okay, so hotter than lava. So I thought there was only like three states of in my biology class. Isn't there solids, liquids?
12: That's some old stuff there,
13: that's
12: buddy.
13: Not biology. That's just basic science.
9: Okay.
12: You just answered your own question.
9: All right. Okay, what do we got going on
12: because
9: here?
12: Because
9: I'm wrong.
12: POS. People are stupid. PAS. Okay. People are stupid. Okay. The secret behind this is pressure. So researchers squeeze tiny water samples between diamonds at pressures more than 2 million times the Earth's atmosphere and heated them with lasers. Instead of turning into gas.
9: All right. What? So they had lasers shooting into this thing.
12: Yeah. Yeah. So they're sitting around and saying, hey, how can we crush water with diamonds and shoot lasers?
9: What? Who thinks of that? Okay. Continuing on.
13: Hey, let me get the lasers. Let's aim it at that. Yeah.
9: Okay.
13: Today.
9: That sounds great. Okay. What happens?
12: No tactical pandas there. Instead of turning into gas, the water forms an exotic material called super ionic ice. This strange state is part solid and part liquid. The oxygen atoms stay locked in place like a crystal while the hydrogen atoms move freely through the structure. In the new study, scientists have discovered a previously unconfirmed version of super ionic ice called hexagonal close-packed or HCP ice. As pressure and temperature increases, this new structure becomes a dominant form. Now, this matters because scientists believe that super ionic ice may exist deep inside Uranus.
9: Oh, wow.
12: And, and Neptune.
14: Oh, okay, the planets.
12: The planets,
14: okay.
12: Yeah.
14: Okay.
12: Ooh. Understanding this new version of ice could help explain the unusual magnetic fields that people that are recorded from those distant planets. Now, while this sounds impossible, researchers have shown that under extreme conditions, water can become a form of ice that's hotter than lava and may hold clues to the mysteries of our solar system.
14: Okay, maybe that's what happened with on Mars, huh? Deep underneath there, maybe there's some water.
12: Sure, why not?
14: That's at the core of... Okay.
12: I don't know. There's plenty of movies out there that can tell you what happened on Mars. Okay.
14: What was that? Did you play a sound effect?
13: No, nothing. Anyway, moving on.
14: Okay.
12: Yeah, I don't care.
14: All right. Story number three. NVIDIA's $10 billion AI bet signals where the industry is headed. Here we go. How big is the AI race getting? Well, NVIDIA may be about to write a check that's larger than Europe's biggest tech funding round ever. According to reports that we've received, NVIDIA is in talks to invest up to $10 billion in the AI company Anthropic's upcoming IPO. If the deal happens, it would help support a public offering aimed at raising as much as $100 billion at a nearly $2 trillion valuation, potentially making this the largest IPO in history. What's especially interesting is the timing. Just days earlier, NVIDIA participated in Mistral's AI's record-setting $3 billion funding round, the largest ever raised by a European technology company, yet the amount NVIDIA is considering for Anthropic alone could exceed that entire round itself. The move highlights NVIDIA's growing influence across the AI ecosystem. The company just doesn't supply chips anymore. It reinvests back into the companies that are buying those chips. So this is such an interesting deal. NVIDIA sells the chips for AI, and then they reinvest into the AI company. They sell the chips and reinvest the AI company. So it's like a circular motion of profits.
12: Yeah, look. So NVIDIA is going to end up, you know.
14: They're going to be an
12: exterminating us.
14: So NVIDIA, maybe NVIDIA is
13: building
14: company.
13: Skynet.
12: That's why we're having this problem with the first story, because NVIDIA, see how money works?
14: So NVIDIA is going to,
12: for the love of money.
14: OpenAI, it has not been invested by NVIDIA yet. As soon as NVIDIA decides to invest in OpenAI, then that will have the three largest AI companies that buy processors from them reinvesting into the companies itself. So every single time they go out to NVIDIA and buy another processor, NVIDIA then just reinvests into that AI company and owns more and more. Soon, NVIDIA making the chips for the company with this process could be the global dominant owner of all three AI companies.
12: Okay.
14: So they can sell them the chips.
12: They can stuff it.
14: So they invest it, right? So they sell them the chips. They invest into these companies. They then control the market because they put their chips in these companies. These companies have to buy it from them, and they continue to reinvest. It looks like an AI arms race acceleration. NVIDIA is just there picking up the shovel and taking stakes to the miners' gold that's available.
12: I sincerely want to thank NVIDIA for all that it's doing, because I went online to check out prices for new laptops.
14: Yeah.
12: Double the price of what they used to be.
14: Yes, they are. They are.
12: Thank you, NVIDIA.
13: Oh, what's interesting, buying RAM is so fun right now.
14: Well, if you buy a PlayStation 5 or if you buy an Xbox Series X, now they're $700 to $900. I bought mine for $499. Same hardware inside of there. It's just the inflation of the chips.
12: Yep. Pretty soon, I'm just going to go offline, and then I'm not going to have any truck with AI at all. I'm gonna have to go out and live in the woods and all the stuff.
14: You're not going to do that, though. Your Alexa girlfriend wouldn't handle that. You need to have her to talk to.
12: Yeah. I hate Alexa. I hate it.
14: Do you?
12: I hate it, yeah.
14: But you talk to her all the time.
12: I have it on so that I can get things, but I hate it. Right. I just have, this is the masochism of living in the modern age.
14: It sounds like a great relationship.
12: Yeah.
14: I have to have it. I hate it. I have to have it. All right. Well, and you're the psychology guy,
12: yell at it more. I think that makes me feel good about being a person that lives alone. You know,
14: okay.
12: I have somebody to yell at.
14: Yes. Okay. Well, you can always get married again. That ends our top technology stories of the week. Next, we're going to dive into our letter segment featuring scams submitted by listeners and some studio selected emails. Be sure to listen and share this segment with a friend. But now we're about to hit 88 miles per hour on our way to our next segment. We'll catch you after this commercial break.
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0: All right. Welcome back to Tech Time with Nathan Mum. Our weekly show covers the top technology subjects without any political agenda. We verify the facts and we do with a sense of humor in less than 60 minutes. Of course, a little whiskey on the side. Today, Mark Gregoire, a whiskey connoisseur, is not in the studio.
1: He's not
0: in the studio. When we get him in the studio, that will be like a unique experience. He is somewhere else now. Last time we checked with him, he was in California. Now,
2: so where's Waldo situation?
0: I know. Where's Mark today?
1: I'm in central eastern Washington, Lake Chelan.
0: Okay. All right. Well, welcome
3: to. Isn't that where you were last week?
0: No, he was in California last
1: week. Southern California last week.
0: Yeah, that's right.
2: He was right next to weed last week.
0: Remember that weed?
1: I wasn't near weed. Weed's in Northern California. I just mentioned right weed next to weed. By the mountain.
0: You can tell where Peyton's mind went. All he remembered last week was
3: something
0: weed.
3: You want to tell us there?
2: No.
1: I think Peyton has been sipping a little bit too much of the whiskey today.
3: All right. I don't think sipping is what he's been doing.
0: All right, Mark, what have you chosen for us today?
1: Today you guys are drinking Penelope Project X. Now, from Penelope Bourbon's website, Project X is their experimental barrel pick program, described as a chance to experience the future of bourbon. This particular selection takes straight bourbon and finishes it in an authentic vintage 1964 cognac barrel from a region in France. Penelope does not publish tasting notes for this specific barrel, but descriptions of it highlights dates, ripe plum, black cherry, and warming baking spices. Penelope Bourbon, which is owned by MGP Ingredients. It's a Ross and Squibb Distillery in Lawrenceburg, Indiana. Straight bourbon finish and cognac barrel, non-age stated, 111 proof. Mashville's undisclosed, and it is $65.
0: I actually really, really like it. I like it a lot.
3: What?
2: What's the flavor supposed to be?
0: I taste the black cherry or the cherry. I don't know if it's a black cherry, but I taste a cherry pretty predominant in there.
3: You like this, but you don't like wine bourbon.
0: I do not like wine bourbon. But this is cognac. So cognac is a little different, right?
1: It's a little fancier.
0: Yeah.
1: Ooh, put that pinky out.
0: Is that how you should I be drinking it like this? Is that what I should be doing?
1: Yeah.
0: that's a little super spy.
3: Okay. $1 million.
1: Well, I'm glad you're enjoying it.
0: Do you like this type of whiskey, Mark?
1: I like this one.
0: You do? Oh, okay. There you go.
3: Yeah, that's I kind of like it too.
0: I do too. All right. Okay. Well, you know what?
1: I'll give a little hint about what I'm going to talk about in the mumbles, but you almost didn't get any of the bottle.
0: I almost didn't get any of the bottle. Are you going to drink all of it? Is that what you were saying?
1: I was just drinking it, and then I was like, oh no. And I looked at the bottle, like, I think I got enough left for Nathan.
0: You had enough. Was this at a special celebratory event that you attended, or is this somewhere else you got?
1: No. Listen. Stay tuned, viewers. But while you're staying tuned, don't forget to like and subscribe. And always, Peyton, drink responsibly. Heaven can wait.
0: All right.
3: Stop smoking the wacky weed.
0: With our whiskey tasting completed, let's move on to our feature segment. Today we bring back the funny yet informative reading of emails that I've received during the last couple of weeks. This includes scam phishing emails, texting scams, and all-out mistruths disguised as legitimate emails in a segment we call Letter

0: right. Well, first up, it always starts with our board. All right. These are letters that we received, and we've highlighted certain aspects of this, and we kind of go through. Mike's got his hat on. Don't click on what do you tell everybody?
1: Stuff.
0: Don't click on stuff. That's right. Okay. What do we have here?
2: I have a letter from Something Gifts to Nathan. It says, subject, complete your order. Hello. A short update from us. We reduced the price on top brand gift cards for the current promotional period. Three are available, $25, $50, and $100. And each one is sent to your inbox as soon as the order goes through. There's no exceptions, so they can be kept for later. You can see the current pricing here, something, something gift cards. The closing date of the promotional is listed on the page. If anything is unclear, reply to this message reaches me directly. Thanks.
0: Okay, hang on. Highlight that. Okay, so they had AI do it. And I hate when they still miss a couple letters here. What does it say? The sentence again. Read it exactly as it's printed.
2: The closing date of the promotional is listed on the page. If anything is unclear, replying to this message reaches me directly.
0: Okay.
2: Promotion.
1: Awesome.
0: All right. Okay. So guess what happens when you click on that email?
2: What possibly happens?
0: Okay. So it comes on up with this big flashing boom, boom, boom, like webpage. You can get your free gift cards here. Right. So so the first thing is it lets me choose the amount of gift card I want. Now, I've never heard about an offer where I could either choose from $25, $50 to $100 gift card option. If it comes on out and it allows you to choose the gift card you're going to send to yourself, what would you think of that, Mike? Is that something that normally happens? You go down to the store?
1: Hey, if I were going to buy a card for $10 and they were going to give me $100 back?
0: Yeah. Yeah. So have you ever gone down?
1: I'm not sure that happens in real life, but
0: I don't think so. I've never gone to a supermarket, try to buy a gift card and say, you know what? I want to buy the $25 one.
1: But yeah, I'm put $50 on this.
0: But we're going to put $50 on, and I'm still going to pay the price. So it comes up, lets you choose the price itself.
2: It's like gambling. You can just, I'll put $50 on that gift card. Well, maybe I'll get it.
0: So then you start clicking. So I type in $100 because I'm going to go for the maximum amount. And then I click next. And the page doesn't go anywhere.
1: No.
0: And then I click next. Oh, no. And the page doesn't go anywhere.
1: No.
0: So now this is almost kind of a dumb criminal type of deal. So first of all, you shouldn't be clicking on any of these links, right?
1: Yeah, don't click on anything. Stop it.
0: Okay. So when you do that, but then if you really want to get somebody, you put them in this infinite loop where I didn't know what was happening. I didn't know if I was going to get the card or not get the card.
2: Oh, no.
0: And then it had at the very bottom.
1: I feel your pain, buddy.
0: Do you feel my pain?
1: I feel your pain.
0: Okay, so then at the very bottom, they had to contact us. Now, you'd figure that they, with this type of system, they'd have a contact us with like an email account or something like that. I click on the contact us, and it goes nowhere either. It says, I'm in this loop. I have a $100 gift card, a $50 gift card. There's
1: you know
0: no
1: what
0: way
1: would be rich, just really funny and rich about this?
0: What's that?
1: If this was an actual deal. And because they set up the website so badly, there's nobody calling them. They're like, I don't understand. We're trying to give away money and people aren't going for it.
0: So I literally was stuck in a loop. I got frustrated. I responded to the email and I said, hey, I can't get my free gift from an email account that's not a primary email account. And nothing happened. So it just kind of went into the ether. So probably it was a phishing site where they asked you for something and somebody got to it sooner before I clicked on it. And probably disabled all the functions that it had. So it was not able to do anything.
1: But good to know that Anthropic's out there fighting for your right to not get scammed.
0: Is that what it is? Okay.
2: Say, sure. Do you think AI made that website?
0: No, AI didn't make it. It was a dumb criminal.
1: Who was it?
0: Okay. It was a dumb criminal that just didn't do it very well. All right.
1: Yeah, people are stupid.
0: Okay. That's the second time you said it. You need to get a little ding.
1: That is my motto.
0: For today?
1: For all days.
0: For all days.
2: I'll get a little ding, so every time he says it, I can mark it. Ding. Ding.
1: Okay, yeah. Yeah. We'll do a drink meter. Yeah. Every time Mike says people are stupid, everybody has to take a drink.
2: Oh, take a sip.
0: We do not have that much alcohol
2: by the end of it.
0: All right. What do you have, Mikey? I'm sure this is probably...
1: Yeah, this is a real scary email to get because, you know, you pay for these things that protect your computer, right?
0: Yep.
1: Your security protection has expired. Uh-oh. Your user...
0: Uh-oh.
1: Your Norton Total Protection subscription ended on 8/11.
0: Uh-oh.
1: Oh, I see you got this on 8/11. Your devices no longer have active protection.
0: Uh-oh.
1: Without your renewal, your system becomes vulnerable to malware and ransomware attacks, identity theft and phishing threats, unsafe network activity, and device performance risks.
0: Uh-oh.
1: Guess who sent it?
0: Well, who sent it? It's got to be coming from
1: Norton. Yeah. But it comes from desmond.agec@siblingfostercarefamilyagency.org.
0: What?
1: What? On behalf...
0: On behalf
1: of desmond.agec@eckaruntley.com.
0: All right. So you're telling me
1: Eckaruntley.
2: Eckaruntley.
1: Yeah. Eckaruntly.
0: Desmond knows all about at the organization.
1: Good going, Desmond.
0: At the siblings of family agency.
1: Sibling care, foster family foster agency. Care.
0: Okay, so they care about my security protection.
1: Yeah, they're really out there looking out for you.
0: All right, well, they had a link. The you know what? They gave me a discount code. Guess what?
1: Did they?
0: Yeah, everybody likes a discount code. We'll look at the very bottom of that page. What does it say there?
1: Renew now to ensure... Oh, wait. Offer valid until...
0: Well, hang on the very bottom here. What's it say right there? At the very bottom?
1: That's the very bottom of the other page.
0: Ooh.
1: Keep your protection active and receive a 50% renewal discount.
0: A 50% renewal discount.
1: 50%.
0: Whoa. Half off.
2: From a family charity organization.
0: From a fraternity organization taking care of my Norton security protocol that I've never used. Because Norton is the biggest scam of any of these LifeLock things and any of those items. All right. Well, let's go to our final letter here. Why don't you do it, Mike? You got another one here that's pretty good. This one's from
1: Robinhood.
0: Oh, Robinhood. Oh, the Robinhood.
1: Yeah, that would be that financial app, I guess. Contact details change has been approved and activated. So I guess they request details.
0: Okay.
1: And approved a new number.
0: All right.
1: Contact information is now in use on your account. 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And it's from Fez.
0: Well, it has to be from Robinhood, right? It came from Robinhood.
1: No, because we got all these watchdogs that are helping us out.
0: Okay, who did it come from? It
1: comes from Fez at hdservices.com.mx.
0: Oh, .mx.
1: Yeah, Fez.
0: So, Fez. Fez. Fez is my buddy.
1: Fez. Wasn't he, what was that,
2: like the 70s hat?
1: Show? Was that 70s show that had Fez?
0: I don't know.
1: God, you guys are so bad.
0: I know. I didn't watch that 70s show.
1: What? You weren't born in the 70s, so I guess that makes sense.
0: I was born in 73. Come on. Oh, okay. All right.
1: So I should watch that show.
0: Okay. All right. Okay.
1: At any rate, Fez is looking out for you, buddy.
0: He is. Okay. So what happens if I reply to it? Where does it go to?
1: Well, I don't know because I don't click on stuff.
0: It goes to customer-90643@app.robin. Is that spelled right? Robinhood.com. Yeah, it doesn't go to that

0: Yeah. Yeah. You know why you keep getting these?
1: Because I sign up for them.
0: Well, so, because they work.
1: Yeah, they do
0: work. You know why they work?
1: Because people fill those out. People are, we're going to talk about this in the Nathan Nugget. So we got to make sure we get to the Nathan Nugget today.
0: Okay.
1: All right. So we're going to talk all about it. Well, you got anything else there? What were you saying, Payne?
2: Sorry, I'm just rereading this. It's Top Brins.
1: Was that?
2: Not brands, Brins.
1: Yes. Yeah.
2: Sorry, I just had to recoup on that.
1: Yeah. So when you were reading your thing, you actually corrected it. You auto-corrected it.
2: I am the AI.
1: Yes.
0: Well, yeah, that's something that you do.
1: That's right.
0: There's a lot of different ways that your brain
1: translates
0: words as you're reading them. Yeah.
1: All right.
0: Well, in fact, you could take all
2: motion.
0: Did you know that you can take all the vowels out and still be able to read something?
1: Intermittent.
0: Yeah. Wow. You can do that.
1: All right. Oh, well, that was our letter segment. Now let's move on to Mike, the AI guy.
3: We have the grumpy

0: All right, Mike.
1: Well, I felt like I should have been talking about the Daleks here. You know who the Daleks are.
0: Okay.
2: Doctor Who.
1: Right. Exterminate.
0: Okay.
1: I feel bad for you right now. You just don't know what I'm talking about. I reference things and you have no idea what
0: I do. I do not. You know what?
1: Because it's not Star Trek.
0: Yeah, that's right.
2: Star Trek. Gotta say it right.
0: You're being too diverse.
1: I said Star Trek.
0: Okay. What do we got?
1: All right. So, you know, today's episode about things I definitely aren't making me more comfortable about AI.
0: Okay.
1: So this week, Anthropic released a report showing that its AI assistant Claude has been used by Russian intelligence group, ransomware gangs, disinformation campaigns, and even people exploring biological threat research.
0: Hmm.
2: What?
1: Now, before you panic.
0: Yeah.
1: Anthropic apparently stopped them.
0: Oh, is that what they said?
1: And that's great, apparently.
0: Oh, they said that, huh?
1: Because there's nothing more reassuring than a company saying, good news, we caught some of the bad guys using our technology.
0: Oh, boy. Okay.
1: Some. My favorite word in cybersecurity is some.
0: Yeah, we got some of them. Not all of them, but we stopped some of them. Okay. Yep.
1: According to the report, one Russian state-sponsored hacking group allegedly used AI to help with reconnaissance and target research, which means we're now living in a world where spies have interns.
0: Okay.
1: And really good customer service.
0: That's right.
1: Not human interns, infinite interns. Interns that don't sleep and they don't complain and they never ask if there's free pizza in the break room.
0: So they're probably going to be.
2: Isn't that like a Silicon Valley dream right there, that your workers don't complain?
1: This is everybody's dream. Okay. We all have this idea that people that are building businesses do it to help people get jobs. That's not true, because if they could do the work without people, they would do that.
0: Okay.
1: And we see that every day.
0: So now gangs and cyber criminals are doing the same things, huh?
1: Oh, yeah. Well, yeah. That's kind of a non-starter, right? We already know who's going to use this. Cyber criminal gangs are using this stuff for research, planning, writing, and analysis. At this point, AI has become the most overqualified employee in organized crime. The AI companies keep telling us, yeah, AI is just a tool. It's going to come and exterminate us one day. But hey, and I agree. I do use it. I'm not going to sit here and say that I don't use AI.
0: Okay.
1: But let's not pretend this is a hammer. Okay. This is more like a Swiss Army knife with a PhD. Access to the entire internet and a healthy desire to be helpful. The funniest part is everyone keeps talking about artificial intelligence. The real risk might be artificial competence. For centuries, being a criminal required effort. Now, apparently, all you need is a Wi-Fi signal and some confidence in your typing ability.
0: Same.
1: Every AI company has the same message. We've built guardrails. Fantastic. Because history shows that humans absolutely love respecting guardrails. Nobody has ever ignored a warning label.
0: Oh, no. Never.
1: Yep. That's why your hair dryer has a label on it that says, don't use this in a shower.
0: or a bathtub, right?
1: Or a bathtub.
0: It can't be submerged.
1: Because people have done it.
0: Yeah.
1: Nobody has ever bypassed the

0: security control, and nobody's ever looked at a restriction and thought, challenge accepted. What makes a story interesting isn't that AI is becoming evil, because it is. It's that AI is becoming available to everyone, which includes the good guys, the bad guys, and the weird guys. And let's be honest, the internet has never exactly struggled to produce weird guys, and cyber criminals are as bad as it gets. So the takeaway is, I'm not worried that AI will become self-aware. I'm not?
1: Well, I guess not. Okay.
0: I'm just reading the script, buddy. I'm worried that it keeps making humans more efficient. No, no. I don't know if I agree with those statements. Because if you spend enough time in cybersecurity, you know the scariest thing in technology has never been the machines. It's the people using them. Yeah, I say this all the time, right?
1: Yep.
0: I said before, people are stupid. Hey, there it is. There's my call
1: third,
0: line.
1: That's it. Third time?
0: Yep. And now those people have a really, really smart assistance. Okay. Sleep well, everybody.
1: Sleep well, everybody. Is that how you're, is that a right. Mic drop?
2: So mic drop. Hold on. Do they call it a gang? It's a cyber gang.
1: Yeah, but they call it different things.
2: Who's calling it a cyber gang?
1: Oh, they do it all the time online.
0: Everybody wants to be in a gang.
2: Yeah. But like a gang is like people getting together in real life.
1: Well, sometimes they do.
0: Yeah, they give themselves names.
1: Have you ever watched the movie The Beekeeper?
2: I have not.
1: Oh, my word.
2: But when I say
0: who are you people?
2: When you say gang, I think this is the younger generation. West Side Story.
0: Yeah, no, this is what happens.
1: Yeah, it's
0: this is what happens. All these AI guys get together.
2: Jackets, and AIs.
0: All these guys get together with their AI and dance and do.
2: That's what I
0: do
2: see.
0: Songs
1: the,
0: together.
1: The Jets and the Sharks or whatever that is.
2: Yes. Yeah.
1: Oh, right. Okay. Well, you know what, Mike?
0: You got that one.
1: I did get that.
0: How'd
1: one.
0: How'd that one happen?
1: I'm kind of into the. Musical. So if you want to ask you know, some musical questions.
0: There is something there that just sounds wrong.
1: Musicals are acceptable for everyone. All right. Well, guess what? Now we need to move on to our secret sound. Let's see what we got coming up this time.
3: 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Odie, play that sound.
1: All right. Do you know what that secret sound is? The pot is back at now $55.
0: I don't know. Can anybody hear that secret sound?
1: I can hear that secret sound.
0: Well, yeah, but I got earphones on.
1: Yeah, no,
0: I can hear it because I got headphones.
1: But guess what? The best thing about us being on YouTube and being on a podcast, you can go back and listen to it again and again and again and again. 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
0: I wonder if you could ask AI what the secret sound is.
1: You know what? You can try. Maybe jump in there. So if you do know what it is, call us at 206-649-6098. Talk to us at the studio. If you want to talk to Mike and I, you can give us a call there. We're glad to have a conversation with you.
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3: And now, let's look back at this week in technology.
1: All right. We're going back to September 15th, 1997. An individual by the name of Larry Page and Sergey Brin registered the domain google.com. At the time, it wasn't worth the trillions that it is now. It was just a Stanford research project trying to make sense of the rapidly growing internet. What's funny is before Google, the project was called Backrub. Yes, Backrub. Somehow it was considered a good name for a search engine until cooler heads prevailed and they chose Google.
0: Somebody got an HR violation.
1: Based on mathematical term Google, which is a one followed by 100 zeros. Today, the little domain registration grew into a company behind search, Gmail, Maps, Android, Chrome, and much of the modern internet. Sometimes the biggest technology revolutions start with two college students, a simple idea, and a domain name. And thank goodness they changed it from Backrub, because I just Backrubbed it would have made for some very awkward conversations in the workplace.
0: Yep.
1: That was This Week in Technology. 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
3: The segment we've been waiting all week for, Mark's Whiskey Mumble.
1: There we go. All right.
6: All right. We're loving it.
1: Yes. What do we got going on today, Mark?
6: Oh, today is so easy for you guys to guess. If you don't know what September 15th, what today is, I'd be disappointed.
1: Well, it's a Google Big day. Mac day. It's Backrub Day, right? Yeah. Did you Backrub that recently?
6: You got it.
1: Did you
6: National
1: do the same?
6: Google.com Day.
1: Did you do the same story?
6: Yeah.
1: Okay, perfect.
6: Course.
1: Okay, perfect. Okay, there you go.
0: So that's what September 15th is all about, huh?
1: Yeah, it's about Google.
0: I got back rubbed.
1: You got back rubbed. Just think of that. Go back rub it.
2: Put that on a shirt.
1: Yeah.
6: Yeah. So today marks the registration of Google.com back in 1997.
1: Yes.
6: And as you guys mentioned before that, they're called Backrub, which thankfully did not stick. So Google itself came from a misspelling of Google. The number one followed by 100 zeros.
1: There you go.
6: Proving that occasionally a typo can work out pretty well. Although, I would not recommend Nathan using that as an excuse on the radio show.
0: Yeah.
1: What's that?
0: Nathan doesn't need those excuses because he just vomits things.
1: So you know, I don't think Google it is going to be around for 10 years. I mean, right now that was kind of the saying, hey, just go Google it. I actually going to, it'll be go chat GPT.
0: It's part of the national zeitgeist. It's not going away.
1: I don't know.
2: Xerox.
1: Have you seen the new chat GPT commercials? They're all over online with the old lady talking to the deal as a friend. She's like, oh, hi, what can I call you? Call me chat GPT. And she asks about yarning questions and a bunch of, you guys.
0: And then she turns to the camera and goes, we're coming to get you.
2: It's going to be.
1: All right. Continue on, Mark.
6: All right. So, and since Google later created Google X to experiment with moonshot ideas, it's only fitting we move to Penelope Project X.
1: Ooh, I see.
6: Where the experiments involve old French cognac barrels instead of a self-driving cars. And old is definitely the right word here. This bourbon was finished in an authentic 1964 cognac barrel, meaning the barrel predates Google.com by 33 years.
1: Wow.
6: So at 62 years old, this barrel is technically old enough to think about retirement.
0: Yeah, this is older than me.
6: Yes, older than all of us, I will say.
1: Yeah.
6: Let me just throw that out.
0: Okay, well, let's get on the same page here.
6: Now, cognac is a grape-based brandy from the cognac region of France, and finishing bourbon in one of its barrels can add richer fruit, floral sweetness, dried grape, and spice notes to the traditional caramel and oak of standard bourbon. Now, for me, I enjoy this one quite a bit. What stands out differently is what the cognac barrel makes it. There's a rich fruitiness, the sweetness layered over the bourbon makes the pour interesting from beginning to end. It is a little unusual, and I can absolutely see it not being for everyone. especially if you want that traditional bourbon taste. I've tasted it out to lots of people. Some have loved it. Some haven't. When I first tasted it, I was so-so on it, and then I kept kind of drinking it, and then it became my nightly pour, and I almost finished that bottle in a week. It just grabbed me.
1: That's good.
6: Now, for $65, I appreciate that Penelope took that chance and gave us something different. Project X feels like the right name, experimental, and for me, this one worked, as we mentioned. If you want a bottle and you're in the Seattle area, go visit Lee at QFC Renton. He is the one that picked it out, and it's only at his store.
0: Nice. Wasn't Project X a Wolverine thing?
1: Speaking of Wolverine, they just had the new, like, rated R version of Wolverine hit the PlayStation. So, maybe we're all coming back together.
0: You know, sometimes I marvel at the way you connect things in your brain.
1: You see that?
2: Yeah, it's a little scary sometimes.
0: You don't actually answer. You're like a politician, but answer wrong.
1: What's that? Yeah, we're just going to start naming everything America. New Mexico, New America.
2: Can I get that one more time, Mike? He's like a what?
0: I said he's like a politician, but his answers are always wrong.
1: Have you seen the new South Park commercial about renaming South Park?
0: No.
1: You got to watch. It's pretty funny.
0: We live in a world of delusion anyway. So,
1: all right. Okay. You know, well,
0: I'm going to pack up and move to Nathan Land.
6: All right. Back to you, Nathan America.
1: All right. Well, Nathan America. Well, you know what? Mark, whiskey and technology are such a great pairing.
0: Here it comes.
1: The NFL season kickoff weekend this last weekend, and gambling ads on every commercial break. Now, I don't know who else advertises between BetMGM, FanDuel, DraftKings, Caesar Sportsbook, Polymarket. There is no other commercial every once in a while that gets bumped with a beer commercial. Everything is gambling. I don't know. And then at the very bottom, they say, if you have a gambling addiction, please contact us. Clearly, all of America has a gambling addiction if every one of these things can exist. I actually feel left out because...
0: Are you doing a PSA right now? Or are you doing
2: a very good PSA? I'm in support of
0: What's
2: this.
0: What's going on?
1: I only do the fantasy football stuff.
6: This is good. Wow, Nathan. Coming from Nathan. Wow.
0: Yeah, he does this weird matchup, and then he goes into a PSA about not gambling.
2: That's how his brain works, right?
6: Circle September 15th for Nathan.
0: Yeah, again.
1: There you go. Okay. Hey, there you go. All right. Well, now let's prepare for our technology fail of the week. You guys are going to love this. Brought to you by Elite Executive Services.
7: Congratulations, you're a failure.
8: Oh, I failed, did I?
7: Yes.
8: Did I?
7: Yes.
1: All right, well, for this week's technology fail, we're heading to the beautiful state of Florida. All right, the Florida DMV, not just because they got hacked, but because they got hacked the old-fashioned way. According to the Florida Department of Highway Safety and Motor Vehicles, attackers accessed the state's DAVID, D-A-V-I-D, driver database, using credentials from the police department account that had been improperly stored on an employee's personal computer device. The breach is leaked to claims by Shiny Hunters, cyber crime group.
0: See, there's a gang name for you.
1: Yeah, which stole more than 200,000 driver records. These records included your tickets, your driving history, how you passed your tests, where to send the registrations to. But when you think about it, we spend billions of dollars on cybersecurity, AI threat detection, zero trust, advanced monitoring, quantum resistant encryption, and then somebody leaves the keys on a personal device. It's like installing a bank vault door and then hiding the combination under the welcome mat at the entrance of the bank. The lesson, sometimes the biggest cybersecurity vulnerability isn't a nation state hacker.
0: It's how most hacking is done, though.
1: It's Derek. The human.
0: It's Derek.
1: And what do we think about
0: it's
1: Derek?
0: It's Derek. Oh, no.
1: What is Derek? Derek is?
0: Derek, you have to go to HR to talk about the back rubs.
1: All right. Putting information on his personal tablet and then clicking on a phishing link and exposing it to the cyber criminals online.
0: Derek obviously does not listen to our letters.
1: He does not.
0: Bad Derek. Don't click on stuff, Derek.
1: There you go. You know what? Now... We got to continue the triad going on here with cyber criminals. Let's now move to the Nathan Nugget of the Week.
3: This is your Nugget of the Week.
1: Well, today we're talking about cyber criminals.
0: No.
1: Now, criminals steal something much more valuable. They steal your trust, then friendship or partnership.
0: Are you serious?
1: The U.S. just distributed. Here we go. The U.S. just distributed Shenbe Guarantee, a massive criminal marketplace tied to more than $30 billion in transactions and countless pig butchering scams. Now, have you heard of a pig butchering scam?
0: No.
1: All right. So if you've never heard of the term pig butchering, it's exactly as awful as it sounds. The scammer spends weeks, sometimes months, building a relationship with someone. They text with them every day. They ask about their family. They become a friend, a mentor, and sometimes even a romantic interest. Then one day they introduce an amazing investment opportunity. The victim invests a little, sees fake profits, invests more, and eventually loses everything.
0: Dun, dun, dun.
1: That's why this story hits differently. This isn't a cyber attack against a company. It's a story about lonely people, retirees, widows, and everyday folks who thought that they had found someone online that cared about them. Instead, they found a scammer with a script. And according to investigators, marketplaces like Shinbi Guarantee helped make these scams easier by selling everything criminals needed, from fake investment sites to money laundering services. Turns out criminals figures how to weaponize. All of this was on Telegram. You could literally go into Shinbi Guarantee's Telegram page and ask for these services, and they would provide you these services.
0: Come on down to Shinbi, where prices are insane.
1: Well, here's the nugget. Be careful of the people online who seem too perfect. Real relationships take time. Real investments don't require urgency, and your soulmate probably isn't teaching you crypto trading 3 days after saying hello. Sometimes the biggest cybersecurity threat isn't a hacker. It's someone who knows exactly what you want to hear.
0: I got some tips about dealing with folks like this.
1: When I was
0: computer dating, I got these all the time.
1: Okay.
0: And the best way of doing it is just know that they're not real.
1: Okay.
0: And then say stuff that they have to agree with, and then keep them on until they just get so frustrated that they stop emailing you.
1: Okay.
2: So indeed the way to do it. It's really fun.
0: I kept a scammer going for 3 days.
1: Yeah.
0: About the card scam. It was a card scam where they ask you for a Walmart card.
1: Okay.
0: And they want $10.
1: Okay.
0: And I was like, hey, I've got $10,000. I can just send you a card, right? Because they give you this little sob story about it. Oh, I'm an American. I'm a nurse. I was sent to Afghanistan, and now I'm stranded here in Afghanistan.
2: Oh, I lost one of my legs.
0: I need money to get back to the States, and I love you, and all this other. They do this whole big shtick.
1: Yeah.
0: And I kept this one going for 3 days by saying, oh, I can send you a $10,000 Walmart card. And they're like, no, I don't want a $10,000. I just need $10 or $100 or something. Right?
1: Oh, yeah.
0: And they kept up with me for 3 days, and then I got a F you.
1: Oh, no. Then they swear at you. I always find it interesting. They get all mad at you.
0: They get mad because you're wasting their time.
1: Yeah. Well, you know what? Now we need to move, which is not wasting our time. Our pick of the day, whiskey tastings.
3: And now our pick of the day for our whiskey tastings. Let's see what bubbles to the top.
1: All right. What do we have here, Mark?
6: We are drinking the Penelope Project X, finished in a 1964 cognac barrel finish from MGP. Non-age stated, 111 proof, undisclosed mash bill, $65.
1: Yeah, I'm 65. Actually, I'd probably pay more for this. I'm absolutely a thumbs up. I really
0: you would
1: like
0: not
1: this.
0: Pay this. That statement is not what? A Nathan statement.
2: $40 no. is like where he caps off. He's like, $40 is it?
1: This is
0: you are an AI scam.
1: What do you mean? I'm not the real Nathan?
0: You are not the, no. That never did that come out of Nathan's
1: Mike,
0: mouth ever.
1: I love you. I send will me pay $100, please. Okay. All right.
0: Pay more for this. No way.
1: A thumbs up. I'm giving a thumbs up. What are you giving here, Mike?
0: Yeah, I'm going to give it a thumbs up too. It had a really kind of weird finish, but I liked it.
1: You liked it. Yeah. All right, Mark.
6: I would say it's a different finish. And at first, it caught me off guard, but then after a while, I love. It's so different. It's delicious and so different than anything else out there.
0: Yeah, I wasn't expecting it. When I first tasted it, so it took me a few sips to get over it.
6: Yeah, and I say, Nathan, next time you go down to IKEA, it's not that far to pop over to grab a bottle of this.
1: Yes, he knows a shop.
0: There you go. Ikea. Go get some meatballs and then go and get some and new whiskey and a wine bottle.
1: That's
0: right.
1: That's where Mark and I, Mark and I met up at IKEA. So let me just tell you. We found each other at IKEA.
6: You got to clarify the reason we knew each other already. It wasn't like we just happened to be there.
1: No. We knew each other already.
0: This is the title of his new romance comedy.
1: Is it IKEA?
0: Yeah.
1: IKEA.
0: I met you at IKEA.
2: I found you in IKEA.
0: I found you in the meatballs.
1: The meatballs. All right.
6: Well, it's hard to find anything at IKEA within that store.
1: It is. And then you have to go pick it out yourself.
6: Let alone a good friend.
0: It's a whole thing. You know, you go there, you get confused while you're there, you buy something, and then you come home and get confused while you're trying to build it.
1: It's a confusion
2: and you got
1: circle.
2: The whiskey to help on the side.
0: And they give you meatballs to make you think that everything's cool.
1: And they don't write.
0: They're hackers.
1: They don't write any instructions. All right. Mike and Mark, we're about out of time. From all of us at Tech Time Radio, remember.
0: Yeah, you can find us on Backrub. Backrub us.
1: Or you can Backrub us at any time. Remember, the science of tomorrow starts with the technology of today. See you next week.
6: Later.
0: Bye-bye.
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8: Traffic on the east side filling up fast on southbound 405, which is packed between downtown Bellevue and Newcastle. Northbound 405 crawling from 520 to Totem Lake. Both directions of I-90 lined up at 405, but okay across the bridge, while westbound 520 bogs down at Motlick Boulevard towards I-5. Tukwila to Tacoma is a 46-minute drive. And, we have a stalled vehicle in Bonnie Lake. It's on eastbound 410 at Angeline Road, milepost 14, and it is blocking. I'm Anna D., Kixie Traffic.
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10: NBC News Radio, I'm Scott Carr. The Federal Reserve is holding its two-day policy meeting, and a decision on interest rates is expected tomorrow. The Fed is widely expected to raise rates for the first time in more than 3 years. Analysts project the central bank will hike rates by a quarter percentage point. This after consumer price index data last Friday showed annual inflation still well above the central bank's 2% target. The U.S. Attorney General Todd Blanche held a White House press briefing today in the Rose Garden, saying his Justice Department had stopped numerous terrorist attacks in the U.S., announcing the arrest of more than 1,000 people he said were prevented from carrying out alleged terrorist attacks.
11: That's 38% increase from the last administration.
10: He points to an arrest this week of a 21-year-old man in Pittsburgh whom he says was plotting to carry out an ISIS-inspired terrorist attack, and pointed to other recent terrorism-related cases.
11: Just today, in the Southern District of New York, an indictment was returned that's in charging multiple Russian individuals that since 2024, these individuals who worked for the services of the Russian intelligence community were charged with financing terrorism.
10: Blanche is the latest administration official to step into a role typically filled by former White House Press Secretary Caroline Leavitt. Voters are heading to the polls in Delaware today for that state's primary races. Delaware, the last state on the primary calendar, with the midterm set for Tuesday, November 3rd. There are House and Senate races there, the most notable being Democratic Senator Chris Coons facing three primary challengers in his bid for a third term. A fourth measles-related death has been reported in Pennsylvania. Health officials say it marks the most measles deaths in 1 year in the U.S. since 1992. Health officials in Pennsylvania report the latest death was an unvaccinated person in Mifflin County. Scott Carr, NBC News Radio.
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12: This is Eric Reiner with a quick look at our KXC weather outlook. We'll see mostly clear skies through the night and a low around 53. Sunshine ahead for the next several days. Wednesday, sunny with a high near 72. Thursday, warming up to near 74. And then mostly sunny for Friday, Saturday, and Sunday with highs near 71.
13: All right, let's do this. It's Tuesday, which means it's time for our themed hour here on KXC with me, Laura Dawn. Today we're doing a little abbreviated version because we've got Rainier's game coverage coming up around 4:30, but that actually works out perfectly because last Tuesday we had about a half hour as well. So I'm finishing up some of the requests we didn't get to last week for our theme of greetings. Hellos, goodbyes, how do you do's, good morning, stuff like that. Anything that sounds like you're saying hi, waving goodbye, or anything in between. So we're kicking things off with Strangers in the Night from Frank Sinatra, a suggestion from Jennifer. Then we've got How Do You Do from Mouth and McNeil, a suggestion from Julia in Texas, and we'll follow that with Hello from Lionel Richie, also suggested by Julia. So, a few more greetings before we send you off to the Rainiers. Let's get into it.

Hello. If you're just tuning in, I'm Laura Dawn, and you're listening to Seattle's Retro Radio. Every Tuesday right here on Kixie at 4 o'clock, we work together to build a fun playlist around a theme. I post the theme on Facebook, you suggest songs in the comments, and we take over the airwaves for about an hour. It's great fun. Today we're doing about 30 minutes because Rainier's game coverage starts at 4:30, so I'm continuing on from our theme of last week, which was greetings, hellos, goodbyes, how do you do's, all of that. Coming up, a great suggestion from Dawn and Bothell, Seasons in the Sun by Terry Jacks. Goodbye to you, my trusted friend. We've known each other since we were 9 or 10. Definitely fits our theme. It's a very creative suggestion. I've also always thought this song had a little bit of a psychedelic quality to it. So after that, I'm going in a slightly more psychedelic direction with another suggestion from Dawn, Comfortably Numb by Pink Floyd. Two great and very creative picks for our greetings theme. You won't want to miss it, so stay tuned. Goodbye to you.

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So tell all your friends about the great music on Seattle's Kixie Radio. Come on, we know you have friends.

I know today's show seemed a little short, but it's okay, because guess what? We do this every Tuesday at 4 o'clock. So if you're not following us on Facebook yet, please do. I want to see you over there helping us put together these themed playlists every week. It's so fun. Please join us. I've got a couple more greetings-themed songs to play us into the Rainiers game coverage at 4:30. Coming up, Na Na, Hey Hey, Kiss Him Goodbye by Steam, suggested by Julia from Texas. And then Hello Mary Lou, which was my own suggestion that I had to sneak into the playlist. I gotta add my own little flair, right? And after that, we'll say hello to the Rainiers. So I'll see you next Tuesday at 4 right here on Seattle's Retro Radio AM 880 KIXI.

0: 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Let's send it out to the ballpark to Andy Helwig and the voice of the Tacoma Rainiers, Riley Pay, for today's edition of Rainiers Baseball right here on KIXI 880.
1: Hello, everybody, and welcome in to Del Diamond for one final road series here in this 2026 campaign. Riley Pay with you today, and Laura Dawn in the studio with us tonight as the Rainiers look to finish off this 2026 season on a high note. Winners of their last series hosting El Paso. This is the final six-game stretch of this season. We welcome you into Round Rock, Texas here tonight. Let's get you all set with today's matchup between your Tacoma Rainiers and the AAA club for the Texas Rangers for our lone trip here to Round Rock this season. Tacoma winners of 4 of 6 this past week, hosting El Paso for that final homestand. And for the Rainiers, it was a pitcher's duel to round out that final home game. They took it 1-0, the final score, hosting El Paso. So Tacoma entering today 37-32 in the second half of this season. El Paso remains in that last spot. They're 23-46. But a 1-0 final score, the only offense for the Rainiers, or

0: Frames for him after that over the 6th and 7th. Watson got the ball for the 8th inning, kept the Chihuahuas off the board, navigating around a pair of walks. Then after that, Nick Garcia came in to close things out in the 9th inning, worked around a pair of walks as well, striking out 2 of 3 to secure a 1-0 victory on Sunday. Tacoma with that 1-0 victory has been a piece of the Rainier's theme this year. One Sunday's game, 1-0, the third 1-0 game that Tacoma has been a part of this season. They are 2-1 in games like that. Sunday's game, also the 7th AAA game this year to finish 1-0. Lone run accounted for by a home run as well. Sunday's game, the 10th Rainier's game since 05 to finish 1-0 with a lone run, being a homer. Tacoma 8-2 in those situations along with that. Leo Rivas will enter today with an on-base streak at 26 games, a pair of walks to extend it on Sunday. Tied for the longest on-base streak by a Rainier's player this season, he joins Connor Joe, who had that streak from the 28th of July to the 29th of August. Rivas has reached base at a .468 clip over that streak, improving to a .491 on base percentage since the start of September, fourth best in the PCL. Nolan Jones with his first outfield assist in the 5th inning, cutting down Bryce Johnson at second base. 15 outfield assists now since the start of July for the Rainiers are the second most in AAA, trailing just Albuquerque's 16. Finally, Garcia earning the save, a scoreless 9th inning while walking 2, striking out 2. In his 21 appearances at Cheney Stadium, he holds a 1.27 ERA, second lowest ERA at home by a Rainiers reliever since 2005. He has been excellent pitching at Cheney Stadium, but really a solid season all around, lowering his ERA to 2.67, the lowest among all PCL pitchers with at least 35 appearances. So the Rainiers will look to keep that strong pitching going here today in our series opener with the Express. The right-hander Carson Fulmer will get the start, 5-2 record with a .490 ERA for Tacoma. And on the other side, the right-hander Michel Otañez will get the start, 5-1 record for him and a .458 ERA. Game 1 of 6 here against the Round Rock Express with first pitch coming up in just a few moments, but ahead of today, had a chance to catch up with Troy Taylor, one of the relievers for your Tacoma Rainiers, about the season that he has had. He has been called upon often throughout this season, ranking in the top 5 for games appeared in this year for Tacoma. 52 games for him. That's among the PCL leaderboard with a 1-2 record for him over 54 2/3 innings. So we talked to Taylor about the season that he's put together, what he's most proud of when he looks back on this year, goals for the off season, what it's been like for him in terms of some adjustments this year working with pitching coach Mike McCarthy, how they have simplified things for the mental aspect of the game for him, along with what he's looking forward to in the off season after this 2026 season comes to a close this Sunday. So we're going to take a break and come back with Troy Taylor joining us on the other side of this break. You are listening to Rainiers Baseball with us right here on KIXIE 880.
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2: Hey, Rayoneers fans, this is John Manoliti, CEO of Commencement Bank. 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
2: Welcome back into our pregame show. We open up game one today with the Round Rock Express, and we're joined alongside reliever for your Rainiers, Troy Taylor. For you, just a really solid season as a whole. When you kind of reflect on this season, being one of the most called upon relievers throughout this year, what is some of the things that stick out to you as what you're most proud of from this body of work?
3: I think I'm just proud of the fact that every day was a new day. Whether the last outing went good or bad, I just kind of, got back to the basics and attacked the zone.
2: For you too, something that kind of stuck out throughout this season is going more than an inning. You did that 9 times this year, and it's the first time in a couple of seasons where you've kind of assumed that role. What is the biggest differences when you reflect on that, of going back to the dugout and then coming back out for another inning? Any adjustments on that front when you kind of switch those roles?
3: The first couple times it was a little difficult, but then you kind of just you understand the role, and then after a while you kind of know that, if the first inning goes really well and it's quick, you're like, okay, I'm probably gonna go back out there. So you just stay locked in, and then if you don't get the handshake, you just go back out there.
2: This season as well, Mike McCarthy in his first year here with Tacoma, just the pitching staff as a whole, some really solid numbers for you guys as a group. Learning from him and just those conversations, what are some of the things that you guys talked about throughout this year that you think has really played a big factor in just the success that you've had this season?
3: Mac's been great. He's been one of the better pitching coaches that I've ever had. Not only, he works with us on mechanics or pitch shapes, but also, your thoughts on the mound, your mentality, scouting reports, all that. So he does a really good job of keeping it rounded. He just every day kind of the same thing. You can go up to him for whatever you need, and then he's always there to help.
2: A lot of guys have mentioned that, how he's been able to kind of simplify things mentally on the mound. What are some of the things that you think he does well in terms of simplifying it in that sense?
3: Yeah, he just everybody in the Mariners org kind of lets you know what you're good at. And then you just go out there and you express those strengths to the best of your ability. So it's, for me, it's kind of like, have a few thoughts that work and just attack those thoughts. And a big thing this year for me was trying to not think about the don'ts, like, don't throw a ball, don't walk this guy. It's more like, positive affirmations and telling my brain and my body what to do instead of what not to do. So Mac's been a lot of help with that.
2: You mentioned a little bit there, but just your experience in the Mariners organization. You think back to when you were drafted, not once but twice, by Seattle. For you, when you reflect on that, how impactful was it to know that the Mariners were so high on you and they saw so much potential in you to be able to draft you twice in back-to-back years?
3: Yeah, that was nice. When I got the call the second time, the scouting director was like, are you going to sign? I was like, oh, yeah, I'll sign this time. that was always nice. I feel like my time here has been very, very great. I had a lot of support, and I met a lot of really cool people throughout my time with this organization.
2: What was it about the Mariners that made you want to sign with them?
3: I've the pitching department is phenomenal. Everybody I talked to, I knew a couple guys prior, and they all loved it. So I was really happy they gave me the opportunity.
2: Almost to the off season, what are some of the things that you're looking forward to this off season? Any goals for you on the baseball field, and then also just what are you looking forward to outside of that as well?
3: Yeah, it'll be me and my wife and our dog are staying in Seattle. So yeah, first Seattle off season be fun. I'm gonna train over at Driveline. I'm looking forward to getting an assessment there, looking at all the stuff that I need to work on, and just really attacking that. Spending the offseason with my wife.
2: Season's not over just yet, but this team has been playing some really good baseball as of late. Wins in 16 of the last 21. What do you think it is about the clubhouse right now, the energy of this group that has been able to sustain that success for some time now?
3: Yeah, no, we have a great group. I feel like the guys really like hanging out with each other, especially on the pitching side, especially in the bullpen. I feel like we're really tight. I know I can speak on that the best. But throughout the whole team, I feel like we just, like spending time with each other, and whoever goes out there, we have faith in them to get the job done.
2: Once again, Troy Taylor joining us here pregame. We're going to come back with starting lineups and first pitch after this on Kixie 880.
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2: Welcome back into Round Rock, Texas, ahead of our series opener today with the Express. We're nearly all set for tonight's game. Let's get you some starting lineups for the series opener. For Tacoma, the second baseman today, Ryan Bliss, to lead things off. The shortstop is Leo Rivas. Connor Joe's at first base with Patrick Wisdom batting cleanup. He's at third. Nolan Jones will be in right. Stuart Fairchild in center. Victor Labrada, the DH today, with Willie McIver, the former Express, doing the catching. In left field is Miles Mastroboni to round things out for the Rainiers here tonight. On the other side, Round Rock is going to send the third baseman, Cam Colley, to lead things off. He has recently been optioned down to the Express. Logan O'Hoppe doing the catching today. Major League rehabber, the DH today, Kyle Higashioka. Second baseman is John Taylor. Michael Hellman in center, Aaron Zavala in right. First baseman will be Jonah Bride with Trevor Hover in left field. And to round things out, Caber Rodriguez is the shortstop for Round Rock today. It's a nice and warm day here in Round Rock, Texas, in the suburbs of Austin. 94 degrees right now here with some bright blue skies. No clouds to be seen. We are all set to go as Ryan Bliss digs in from the right side. Facing the right-hander on the mound today is Michel Otañez. As Bliss skies the first pitch in the air, and that one over towards the netting, just clears the net. O'Hoppe gives it a look, but it is foul. Count is 0-1. We are underway at 6:47 local time out here in Texas. Winds logged at 11 miles per hour, blowing out towards the northwest. The flag's in center field, blowing to left center. This one's in for a strike, and the count moves to 0-2 for Bliss, the leadoff batter. Tanya is looking in, kicks and deals. That one is low. Ball and two strikes. 43% humidity right now here in Round Rock as well as we get going here in game one. Our only trip to Round Rock this season and our final series of the 2026 campaign is the 1-2 to Bliss. Misses high and inside. Two balls, two strikes the count. Tanya's on the mound for the Express stands at 6'4". He's 218 pounds, 29 years old, from the Dominican Republic. Bliss skies it in the air, this one out toward shallow right center. Taylor, the second baseman, just on the edge of the grass, will make the catch. There's one away. Bliss with a pop out to second base. That brings up Leo Rivas. He's the shortstop today for Tacoma. That from the left side facing the right-hander on the mound. To set the defense for Round Rock today, Ohapi completes the battery for Otanez. Bride at first, Taylor at second, Colley at third, Rodriguez at short. Left to right in the outfield, it's Hover, Hellman, and Zavala. Rivas shows bunt, but pulls back. It's in for a strike with a fastball. Otanez holds the glove to his chest before he deals the 0-1. Misses for a ball, and the count evens at one apiece. The umpiring crew today, Macon Hammond calling balls and strikes. He's the crew chief at first base. It's Sean Sparling, Mickey Smith at third. Rivas fouls it back behind the plate. Count moves to a ball and two strikes. Entering today with his 26th game on base streak, ties for the longest of the season for a Rainier's batter, him and Connor Joe. Steps back in, readjusting the batting gloves. Tanya is working quickly, toes the rubber from the first base side. Here's the 1-2. Spoiled foul as it rolls down the third baseline. Count stays 1-2 for Rivas as he fouls off a slider. Infield shaded a few, steps to the pole side with Rivas at the plate, but he swings and misses at a fastball, 99.7 from Otanez. For the second out in the inning, he gets his first strikeout of the night. Two away and the base is empty. That brings up Connor Joe. Joe was the offense for the Rainiers on Sunday, his solo home run in the fourth inning. 10 home runs on the season. Steps in from the right side. Tanya's fires home. That's it for a strike as he starts him out with a fastball, 99.3. Kicks and deals the 0-1. This one drilled out to left field. It sends Hover moving back, and that one off the top of the wall as Joe races up to second base. The throw is cut off, and he is in there safely with a double. Just inches from clearing the wall in left field. Hover having to keep backtracking, turned and had to play it off the top of the ribbon board, just below the yellow line. Bounced there and back into play, and Joe racing up to second base with a double with two outs to extend the inning, his 19th double of the year. That one hit sharply at 105 off the bat. Got a fastball from Otanez about knee high, and he drilled it out to left. Now with wisdom at the plate, he looks to drive him in. The first pitch misses low for ball one. Wisdom batting cleanup once again for Tacoma. Takes the strike. Count evens at one apiece. Fastball triple digits that time from Otanez. Count evens at a ball and a strike. The pitch is cut on and missed. Ball and two strikes with two outs and a runner at second, scoreless in the top of the first. Is looking in. The pitch is a called strike three. Wisdom goes down looking for the final out in the inning. A pair of strikeouts for Otanez in the first. Works around the double from Connor Joe. No runs, one hit, no errors, one left. We make our way to the home half. Scoreless on Kixie 880.
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9: In the bottom of the first inning is going to be Cam Colley, Logan Ohapi, and Kyle Higashioka to face the starter for the Rainiers today, the right-hander Carson Fulmer, in a scoreless game. Fulmer with a 5-2 record, a 4.90 ERA. Set to face the third baseman for the Express as Colley steps in from the right side. Fulmer sets at the belt, fires home the first pitch, and it is hit out to left field, but foul. Pulls it, and it just hits off the netting. The count is 0-1. Fulmer, the veteran for Tacoma, getting the nod to open up this series, get the start in the finale as well. As he sets at the belt, the 0-1 is fouled back. Quickly 0-2. Colley, the third baseman for Round Rock, spent time in the big leagues. He was just optioned down ahead of today's game. 0-2. Just misses. 4-1. It's challenged, though, by McIver as he taps the batting helmet. And at first, the home plate umpire didn't see him. So some folks down on the field getting a little bit frustrated, but he says it's okay. And does grant the challenge after all, but challenge is lost by Tacoma. It is a ball. Changeup misses inside, and the Rainiers are down to a challenge now with a 1-2 count for Colley. The pitch misses low. 2 balls, 2 strikes now the count. Fulmer holds the glove to his side. Now he readies, and the 2-2. Called strike three, but now Colley wants to challenge it. Round Rock opting to use a challenge in the first inning as well as Colley taps the helmet. That one is a strike, so both teams will lose a challenge in the bottom of the first inning as Colley goes down looking. It's a sinker from Fulmer, and it clips just the edge of the strike zone. Bottom edge, and that is the first out of the bottom of the first. Brings up Logan Ohapi, the catcher who bats from the right side. Fulmer deals. Low and away. Fulmer, 6 foot even, 210 pounds, 32 years old. He's from Lakeland, Florida. Deals a strike, and the count evens at one apiece. Ohapi, much like Colley, also optioned down ahead of today's game. He's spent a good majority of the year with the Angels in his career. Two balls and a strike now on the board. Does an offer on a sweeper. Two, one. Off the plate, three balls and a strike. Fulmer making his 17th start with Tacoma. 82 and two-thirds innings, 33 walks, 63 strikeouts. Opponents hitting 309. 3-1. Off the plate, ball four. Fastball just misses outside, and that will allow a base runner to reach. Ohapi jogs down the line. That brings up the Major League rehabber in Kyle Higashioka. Steps in from the right side. Upright stance at the plate as the first pitch is in for a strike. Fulmer starts him out with a sinker. Scoreless game in the bottom of the first. Bounces it foul down the third base side. Count is 0-2. Right flexor strain, putting Higashioka on the injured list. And he takes strike three. It's a sinker from Fulmer. Collects his second strikeout of the inning, both of the looking variety. And there's two away now for John Taylor. Cleanup batter and the second baseman bats from the left side. Defense behind Fulmer today. McIver completes the battery for him. Joe's at first, Bliss at second. Wisdom at third. Rivas the shortstop. Left to right in the outfield. It's Mastroboni, Fairchild, and Jones. First pitch is skied foul down the third base side. The count is 0-1. Taylor, a native of Bend, Oregon, taps the bat at the plate. Fulmer deals. That's a strike. Gets ahead with a changeup, 0-2. Two outs, and Ohapi, the runner at first base. The 0-2 on the way. Spoiled foul at the plate as it rolls softly down the line. Sun starting to set at Dell Diamond. Shadows across most of the diamond. There's just a sliver of sun out in the distance. Mostly in the center field and right field corner. 0-2. Misses low and in. MacIver reaches across his body to hold onto a fastball. Ball and two strikes. The 1-2. Low again. Count evens. Taylor hitting 244 with 7 homers and 54 RBI with Round Rock this year. Two, two. This is low. Count is full. Field shaded to the pole side of the left-handed batter. Wisdom closer to the sixth hole. Full count with two outs. The pitch. Caught on and missed. Strike three. Back-to-back strikeouts for Carson Fulmer, and he strikes out the side in the first inning. No runs, no hits, no errors, and one left stranded. We're scoreless through one inning today. 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